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5: Let's go, dawg.

0: So how have you accidentally offended your partner? I don't even know if it was an accident, to be honest. Break the situation down. Nicasio was out with his girl, and she basically called him a short king, but without technically calling him short. Go ahead.
1: We were at Target the other day, and there was a dish soap that she wanted, but like where it was normally at, it was out. Okay. Mm-hmm. So, but she seen a box at the very top, so she's like, it's up there. But instead of even asking me to get it, she said, hey, can you go find someone that works here that's pretty tall? And I was like, well, I can get it. And she was like, babe, that's kind of high. I was like, I can get it. I was like, you call me short? And she was like, I mean, you're not that tall. And I was like, oh my God. So I was already hurt. I did get it down, but I grabbed the broom that was right there. And I just hit it off the shelf. But I don't know. It kind of bothered me the whole day. I'm like, wow.
2: But you know, not 6 foot tall.
1: Yeah, I know that. And then we got into this whole conversation in the car to where she was saying that, like, short guys, there's nothing attractive about them.
3: She said that?
1: Yeah, she was like, but she wasn't implying it to me in a sense, but but she was saying that, she was like, you know what, Chris, for example, Chris Brown, he wouldn't be who he is if he wasn't tall. Like, if he was short, and then, like, no one, they wouldn't find him attractive.
3: Wasn't Prince like 5'6"?
1: Yeah, but she don't find him attractive like that. But anyways, so I was just like, wow. So
0: why,
1: like,
0: is she with you?
1: I know, that's what I'm saying.
0: Maybe it's just out of comfort because you guys got together and you were so young and now you have a kid, she just feels stuck.
1: Well, not that far.
0: Right? I don't know.
2: Maybe she's blinded and she doesn't see you as short.
1: Oh my God. Or maybe I'm just, I don't know. To me, I want to know, well, what's really short for a guy? Like,
3: how tall are you?
1: I'm 5'8". I think that's normal.
3: You're technically lower than average. 5'9 is an average height for a man.
1: Oh, well, I mean, a good day, 5'9". Like, on a good day.
0: The right shoe.
1: Air Force is on.
0: Serena, I know you've done it. How have you accidentally offended your husband?
2: I can't think of one lately, but I know, like, for him, like, with me, when I ask a compliment, he doesn't know how to give, like, great compliments. Like, I had
0: you ask him for one.
2: Well, I was, like, waving my hair, like, with, like, the crimper, or has, like, the waves in the hair. And I think I had to, like, oh, do you like it? He goes, yeah, I like when it's frizzy like that. I'm like, oh, well, it's not frizzy. Where is it frizzy?
1: Well, he doesn't know.
0: He just didn't know the word. He just didn't know the right word.
3: Poor man.
2: Wait, is it frizzy?
1: It must be tough living with you.
3: Are there broken eggshells all over the floor?
0: Let's talk to Celia. We'll see how she offended her husband. Next.
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12: 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I can't stand Top Dog. 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I turned on the TV, I seen a commercial on my TV. He got billboards up everywhere, you can't get away from him. He on the sides of buses, he's everywhere. Now he's sponsoring stuff, you seen it coming down the timeline, can't get away from him, we get it. Then the guy on the radio, I really hate him. His voice is irritating, it drives me crazy. I be driving, I be trying to snatch the radio out the car when he come on. He irritates me. Then my kids, he got my kids in it. My kids walking around talking about they gonna bite me. Then my dog, looking at him funny like, I'm ready to get rid of you too. Get away from me.

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0: All right, so we're talking about how you've accidentally shamed your partner. We have Celia on the line. What did you do to your husband? How did you shame him accidentally?
1: Doing things around the house.
0: Give me an example.
1: When it was windy, our fence started falling over, and he tried to make it better by putting up sticks to hold it up. And it looks tacky.
2: Oh, no.
3: But did it stay up?
1: It did, but at this point, I wanted just to fall over.
0: New thing. Do you say anything? Like, are you like, oh, that's crazy, like a real

0: man would have made a new fence.
1: I told him, and I was nice about it, and I said, it just doesn't look nice, and we just remove that and let the wind just finish it off, and we can just replace it. And he feels like it looks better with the sticks on. So
0: but
1: here we are.
2: What if you just push it down when he's not home, and then he'll never know?
1: He'll know, because he has like five of them throughout fence.
0: He's all proud. He set it up in a certain way where he's like, I did that.
3: Coming up next.
0: I'm going to ask you a question, and maybe you've never heard this before, but just process it. Do you think your days are on autopilot?
2: Some days, because there's a schedule that I have to follow.
0: Let's talk about this. Ooh. Next.
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0: There's research that says the average American hits their energy wall before 3 p.m. on any given day.
1: Oh, wow.
2: Ooh, I feel like, yes, but I also feel like I wake up early.
0: This also says 82% of the people that were polled for this study said that they admit that they feel like they're basically operating their lives on autopilot or just mindlessly going through the motions.
3: Aye. In a bad way?
0: I guess, right?
3: Yeah. What if you have everything set up?
2: Yeah, I was going to say, I'm like, sometimes I'm on autopilot, but not in a bad way. It's just like, I have like the schedule, like, you know, like I have to wake up at this time. I have to be at the house at this time. I have to, like, there's certain things I have to get done. So in that sense, it's autopilot, but I don't feel like negative about it.
3: Like, or, you're not just going through the motions. You're still living your life. Mm-hmm.
0: I am the type where I like a routine, but it doesn't have to be the same thing every day. Not even necessarily routine. I like a plan. I just want to know what's going on. That's how I talk to myself every day. Like, I'll get out of here, be like, all right, so what's next? Okay, I'll literally pull out my notes and be like, all right, I got to go gym, then I'm going to eat, then I got to go Target, then I'm going to do this, and I'm going to record a podcast or whatever. Mm-hmm. And then I've got to check the list or

0: or else I feel like I didn't complete the day or I wasn't productive. So I don't necessarily mind doing the same thing or whatever, but I just want it to be planned. I'm not a big spontaneous person.
1: So what happens if you wake up on a Sunday morning, you got nothing planned? To me, I wake up and I'm like, that's amazing. But you would be stressed out by it?
0: I still like this past Sunday, I woke up, for me, waking up late's about anything after 9 a.m. Mm-hmm. I think I woke up at like 9:30. Then I was like, all right, so what am I going to do? What's today? Even though it's an off day, what is today?
1: Right.
0: And so then I'll talk out loud to myself, like, all right, well, I'm gonna go to the gym.
2: Yeah.
0: Maybe I'm gonna go to the movies later. Sometime in between there, I need a grocery shop. And now there's my list.
1: Okay.
2: Mm-hmm.
0: I don't know. I like a list.
3: I like to have some type of plan.
2: Yeah. Like during the week, like if you have to get stuff done, that's when I want to be on autopilot, because that's to me, that's consistency. So if you're doing it, if you're on autopilot during the week, then you're good. But for the weekend, I feel like, you know, when I was out of town, I went to go, you know, chop it up with Akon, and then I ended up meeting with Tino. Then we ended up going to Chili's and eating. I like that type of, like...
1: You like the randomness a little bit.
2: I like, yeah, on the weekend.
1: Yeah.
0: Man, that was a good day.
1: Akon and Chili's.
0: Bro, it doesn't get much better.
1: Did Akon go with
2: and
1: you
2: then
1: guys?
2: He brought, Tino brought some girl with him. I was like, what'd you bring her for?
0: So there's
1: Let's
0: a man
1: talk about that.
0: There's a man that claims that it's only women that leave relationships. Do we think this is true?
2: That's cap.
3: No.
2: That's cap.
0: Let's listen and talk more about it next.
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0: All right, so there's a man that claims it's only women that leave relationships. Do we think this is true, Nicasio?
1: Oh, 100%.
0: Matt?
2: No, I've never been dumped.
0: Serena?
3: No, I don't think this is true.
0: Let's listen.
4: Best way to know if you're a terrible person is if your man leaves the relationship. Like, if your boyfriend breaks up with you, you gotta be terrible. Because men don't leave relationships. We just hold on for dear life. We just ride it out till we die. Like, there's... You gotta leave, because... We're not leaving. We just sit there and take the mental torture all the time. So if your man left, you must be from the deepest, darkest corner of hell.
0: Serena?
3: This man, I don't think, likes women, because he's saying, like, he's sounding miserable in his relationship, but then he's like, oh, but if we leave, you're the bad person. So it's I think it's all on you. Like, you don't know how to respect your boundaries, and you like to blame other people.
1: I feel like the guys are very loyal people, and so it takes a lot to, like, make them mad. Like he said.
0: We can prove this right now. Serena, would your husband leave you?
3: No.
0: Okay.
1: And you're bad.
0: Break done! You see?
5: Coming up next.
0: For some reason, Ocasio wants to talk about the most expensive gifts celebrities bought their parents. Hey, man, who gives a f***?
1: I'd like to know.
0: We'll find out next, I guess.
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0: When you think about celebrities getting money, a lot of the times people ask them, like, yo, what's the first thing you're going to buy? And they tell you the thing for them. But what's the, like, big purchase they made for their parents? Have you ever thought about that?
1: Oh.
0: Sorry, Instagram just had the loudest music ever. Kylie Jenner surprised her mom with a $250,000 dream Ferrari 488.
2: Wow.
3: I'm not even going to drive it.
0: Are gifts like that, when the parent has a lot of money too, do you think it means as much because they can buy it? Like, do you think Kris Jenner looked at it like, wow, thanks, baby? Or is she like, I was going to get this anyway?
1: Yeah. I
2: wonder though if there was like some meaning behind it. But also, people with Kardashian money is different money. I was gonna say maybe Kris Jenner's a little frugal with her money, but I don't know.
3: I feel like these are gifts that she wouldn't buy herself.
0: See, I like this. Beyonce bought her mom a 6-bedroom Houston mansion, cost $5.9 million.
1: Yeah, that Jesus. Is nice.
0: Justin Bieber bought his father and siblings a 5-bedroom Ontario home for $850,000.
4: That's a good deal. Nice. That thing's priority. Well, that's $2 million.
3: Well, he wasn't there all his life, right?
0: Bieber, I don't think he was around his dad.
3: That's why it was only 850, yeah.
0: Demi Lovato bought her parents a mansion when she turned 18, cost $2.3 million. Sheesh. Adele gave her mom a Notting Hill apartment for almost $1 million. Michael B. Jordan bought his parents a home, $1.7 million. So a kid, and then he continued living with them.
4: Really?
0: Yeah.
4: That's kind of smart.
3: Yeah, that's cool.
0: The Rock bought his mom a $3.5 million home. But have you seen the clip of that where The Rock talks about buying it and he's with Kevin Hart and Kevin Hart starts laughing? He's like, finally. I saw that. All these years of making money and you finally bought your mom. Oh, bro, it's so funny, dude. If you haven't seen it, look that up. It's funny. But everyone's just buying homes. I feel like that's the move. You want to make sure that your parents are taken care of.
2: Yes. Yeah.
3: Matt wants to put his parents in a home.
0: Yes.
4: And I'll pay for the transportation up there.
3: Wow.
4: That's it. After that, it's their insurance.
2: I hope you visit still.
4: I would visit. Yeah.
0: Christmas. Once a year, every Christmas. Maybe Thanksgiving if they behave.
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7: 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I know.

0: I feel like kids' birthday parties are always expensive, but we have a listener by the name of Megan that feels she's getting swindled by a kid's birthday party. Swindled. What a word. We're going to read the DM that Megan sent. We'll talk all about it, man. 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

0: All right, so Megan reached out, and she feels like she's getting swindled by a child's birthday party. Obviously, we need some context to understand what the hell's going on. So, Serena, we'll read the DM that Megan sent us, and we'll talk all about it, man. 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Go ahead.
1: My daughter got invited to a birthday party at one of those indoor play places, and of course, I RSVP'd yes and already bought her a gift. Well, a few days later, the mom messages all the parents and says it's going to be $25 per kid to help cover the cost of the party. I'm sorry, but I was kind of annoyed. If you're inviting my kid to a birthday party, why am I paying for her to attend and bringing a gift? My husband says it's only $25. Just pay it and don't make it a thing. But now I almost don't ever even want to go. Am I being petty, or is it weird to charge people to come to your kid's birthday party?
0: Yeah, I feel like if you can't afford it, don't throw it. It's your choice of where you're booking this thing. You don't get to be like, yo, you know what? We should do this at Disney. I think it'd be a great idea. Everyone, make sure and buy your tickets to come in. Like, that makes no sense. It's not fair to anybody. It's not a lot of money, but to someone maybe going through it, it could be a lot. But I just, at the end of the day, I don't think it's fair.
1: I think because I'm a mom, like, I'm a little bit... I don't know, like, I feel for this mom, because birthday parties are expensive, so if she can't afford the party, and then also, like, I would still want this kid to have a birthday party, so I'd probably still pay the $25 and go.
2: Good.
1: Yeah.
0: But just talk stuff the whole time?
1: No.
0: Like, under your breath?
3: No. To other parents.
0: Yeah.
3: Like, outside, yeah.
0: No. Can you believe she made us pay to get in here?
3: $25.
2: I feel like you have to. I feel like you have to pay... You have to pay for a kid's birthday party, because then she's providing everything. Like,
0: she's not providing anything. The places.
2: I mean, yeah, the places, but it's just, I don't know. To me, it's common sense.
0: Why is it common sense?
2: I don't know. I just always done it. Like, my son, we had his birthday party at like a pizza spot, and I paid for everything for the kids to come.
3: So you're saying the mom should pay for everything?
0: Are you missing what happened?
2: I don't know. I'm confused on the story.
3: Whose side are you on?
2: I'm on the one that you have to pay. You have to pay to go to the party.
0: Hold on. Why are you on the side where everyone has to pay when you're saying that you're the person that pays for everything?
1: We're confused.
2: I know, me too.
0: What?
2: The story's confusing.
0: No, you weren't listening.
2: The story's confusing. It's a bit.
0: It's not at all. That is insane to me. Let's talk to Tiffany and get her thoughts on it. Maybe she paid attention. Next.
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8: 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I can't stand Top Dog. Every time I turn on the radio, I hear him. Now he's on TV. I turned on the TV. I seen a commercial on my TV. He got billboards up everywhere. You can't get away from him. He on the sides of buses. He's everywhere. Now he's sponsoring stuff. You seen it coming down the timeline. Can't get away from him. We get it. Then the guy on the radio, I really hate him. His voice is irritating. It drives me crazy. I be driving, I be trying to snatch the radio out the car when he come on. He irritates me. Then my kids, he got my kids in it. My kids walking around talking about they gonna bite me. Then my dog, looking at him funny like, I'm ready to get rid of you too. Get away from me.

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0: suck my thumb leg.
1: All right, so Megan is bothered by the way another mom is handling this birthday party. Basically, her daughter got the invitation to this party. She was excited, bought the gift. Everything's ready to go. Then the mother of the other child basically was like, hey, all parents involved, make sure to bring $25 because it's going to be at the indoor bouncy place. And now, you know, Megan's kind of like, well, you're the one throwing the party. Should we really have to pay? You should actually cover the entrance for everybody, like rent the place. So she just feels some type of way about it. Her husband is like, look, it's just $25, no big deal. But to her, it kind of is. Tiffany, what about you?
2: I think it is a little petty. I mean, $25 is $25. Like, those places are expensive. Maybe the mom's just asking for the cover of them, the kids jumping, and she's covering the food and drinks because all that adds up too. So, I mean, if it's a problem for her, then don't go. Just send the gift and call it a day.
3: I think it's pretty standard when it comes to kids' birthday parties because, like, I feel like you got to pay. You have to pay their way, especially in this, like, situation. Like, if it's, like, a birthday, if it's, like, a party at the park, I get it. Like, you know, you pay for the burgers, you pay for, you still pay for everything, actually. Yeah. You pay for the food.
4: So what are you saying?
3: So I'm saying that she needs to pay for all those kids.
4: The mom that's throwing the party.
3: Yeah.
2: But I feel like the mom from that party is paying for the food and the drinks because all that stuff adds up, too. Maybe she's just asking for the cost for the jumping and then, like, the socks.
3: It's a fair exchange.
2: You have to have those special socks.
3: I pay for your kid. You buy my kid a gift. That's how it goes. Everything's transactional.
2: Nicasio, your opinions are not valid.
3: Oh my God.
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2: Hey.

0: Doja Cat's been kind of quiet lately, but when she does pop out or her name is on something, it seems to be negative or she's fighting with somebody. Mm-hmm. I guess she's speaking out on her mental health and some cocaine addiction and a lot, man. Mm-hmm. It's tea time, celebrity gossip, Tino Cochino Radio. Serena's got it.
1: Yes, she posted a series of videos on TikTok, and she talked about how she struggled with cocaine about 8 years ago, that she also struggled with alcohol and weed, and she's doing it much better now. And then she also mentioned how people's comments like do affect her sometimes, and that's why you do see her reacting. And she's like, and when I react, that is because, yeah, those comments affected me more. And she is trying to send a positive message just by saying, like, you have to understand that those people, it's their projections that they're putting onto you, and like, yeah, it is hard sometimes, and if you do get into a place where like you can't navigate that, then you probably need help too, you know, like mental help, to talk to somebody to where you're not taking it to heart.
0: You're gonna have an unplug day from your phone, man. Mm-hmm. Your phone. I mean, you see that whole Facebook settlement where they're paying out like 16 17 billion or whatever because to the multiple users for the way that it affected, you know, them, like in their mental health and stuff like that. So there's a whole deep dive into it, bro. If you're just on your phone all day looking, taking in life 15 seconds at a time, not even that, because the attention span is 3 to 5 seconds.
2: Yeah.
0: So if you're on it, think about how much you consume every 3 to 5 seconds for 30 minutes.
2: Plus, if you're letting it affect your mood, like you were talking about the other day, how you went to bed like mad because of Instagram. It's just like, you start get off it. Yeah. Especially Doja Cat. She's not trying to build anything. If she's already huge, just get off Instagram. Why do you need it? Just
1: and
2: do
1: like your music. It's a drug. Like, those do suck. So when I get them, like, it does hurt my feelings for a second. But then I do kind of snap out of it because I'm like, this person doesn't matter.
0: And
1: then I
0: just move on. Really. Yesterday, someone tweeted at my desperate or genius for giving out Disneyland tickets for my show in Bellflower. And I was like, well, I think kind of genius because I don't know anybody in Bellflower.
2: Exactly. A genius desperation.
0: But again, it doesn't matter. Whatever you do, someone's going to say something. So you just kind of have to know that going into it if you're going to post something publicly.
2: Are you doing fast passes too?
0: Stop. Date nights for married couples that are too tired to go out.
1: Ooh, okay.
0: Right? I found this list, and I feel like if you're a married couple and you got kids, you probably are kind of tired. So this might help you out a little bit. Put some spark back into the relationship. I'll share them with you next.
3: 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Let's go, dog.

0: In a world where, you know, you got kids and so many events and everything's so expensive, sometimes it's probably hard to be a married couple and go out on a date, right?
1: Yep. Yes.
0: So 10 date nights for married couples who are too tired to go on a date. We'll go one by one. Serena, you answer first, then Matt, and then Anna, tell me if this is something you and your partner would do. Number one, we'll start with Serena, the couch date. You order your favorite food, you put your phones away, and you watch something that you both actually want to see.
2: We're so bad at this because we always fall asleep. We try, but by the time we put the kids to sleep and then we like, you know, like try to get all cozy, it's like, dang.
3: Is that because of a bad diet?
0: Don't fuck that again.
4: That's because of a busy life.
0: She's happy. Number two, the 20-minute coffee date. Make coffee or tea after the house gets quiet. Sit together and talk about anything except for work, bills, and responsibilities.
4: Oh, that's tough. Is this on me? So we do this, but we sit down, we plan our... Because that's my wife's like love language is planning, I guess. So it...

0: like calms her down. We'll get coffee, we'll sit down, and we'll plan out the week and discuss and be on the same page. That makes her feel relaxed. So I feel like,
1: but that's maybe not really a date vibe. I mean, I guess because you're relaxed, yeah. But this is saying to talk about anything other than responsibilities.
0: I know.
1: You're literally focused on responsibilities.
2: What else is there? Oh my god!
1: Y'all don't have anything other than responsibilities.
0: I don't know. It doesn't seem like it half the time. That's, you got three kids and
1: bro,
0: sports.
1: Matt is miserable, bro.
0: I'm
1: Matt,
0: not miserable. I'm just like I'm happy with the responsibility. Just like. It's hard, right? When you got three kids in sports and school and like what else is there?
3: Well, yeah, because it's like your kids are in sports and like you guys are kind of living the same life. So it's like, this is what we have.
1: Number three, the dessert only date. You skip the entire dinner portion and you just go somewhere nearby and you just get one ridiculous dessert each and then come home.
3: I would eat a dessert, but I'm not a dessert person. I think my husband is though.
0: So he gets a pie, you get a beer.
3: Yes.
2: Oh my god.
1: Okay. Number four.
3: Chicken wing.
1: The bedroom picnic. Grab snacks, pillows, drinks, and eat somewhere you normally wouldn't. Oh, it says sometimes changing the setting is enough to make a regular night feel different.
2: People that take food in their master bedroom is disgusting.
3: I was gonna say I don't like eating in the bed.
1: Well, this wasn't yours anyway. This is Matt's.
0: We do this, but in our little side yard, backyard area. I got a TV mounted out there, so we'll put the fire pit on and we'll go out there and have a glass of wine, some snacks, and that's different than the normal spot. And it feels like a little picnic.
1: We're short on time, so we'll close it with number five. The night drive. Put on the songs that you loved when you first met. Just drive around with no real destination.
0: That's
1: just
0: a great
1: hit
0: idea.
1: The freeway and kind of catch a vibe and just see what comes from it.
3: I say the way gas prices are.
0: Oh, get an EV and then do it.
1: God, a little effort, guys. You guys would love it all.
0: Find a big hill, put it in neutral, and go down.
3: You can
0: and
3: sit in the car.
1: I'll tell you something that Serena loves talking about. It might not be her marriage, but her kids.
0: Yes.
1: Gosh. Baby of the year. She's trying to get your votes, guys. Her baby could be baby of the year. She'll tell you all about it next.
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0: All right, so Serena is looking for votes for her daughter, who is 2 years old, baby Novi, mm-hmm. because she's going for baby of the year. Now, what's going on and why should people vote for your daughter? You have 1 minute.
1: Oh, my God.
2: So, baby of the year, I have the link on my Instagram story, at the Serena Perez. But she would get a national ad campaign with Honest. And then she's
1: what
2: also...
1: What is Honest?
2: It's Jessica Alba's baby brand.
0: Oh, okay.
1: Mm-hmm. Yeah. Natural
2: and then,
1: stuff.
2: Yes. And then she wins $25,000, which it goes to the family, which, I mean, we've had a very tough year, and this would help a lot. I mean, just to help kind of get us back on our feet, like put a little bit away for both kids for college and just, you know, live a little bit more comfortable at the moment.
1: $25,000?
2: Yeah. So if you guys could vote, like, I'd appreciate it.
3: And I do think it's the cutest baby out of all the competitors. Am I allowed to say
0: that?
3: Is that
0: bad that you're baby shaming? When Facebook first started, it started as Face Smash. And it's really? Where they would put two different people up against each other and you had to vote who was hot or who was not. And they got shamed for it. That's low-key what you're doing with the babies right now. Who's the cutest baby and who's not the cutest?
2: No,
0: like, right?
2: No.
0: Right? Because whoever doesn't win is technically not the cutest baby.
2: No, because I'm not saying vote for my kid because she's the cutest. I'm voting like because
0: you
2: know, well, you know me. You guys know me. The listeners know me. So I would just hope that you would like to help me out.
1: Baby Novi.
0: There you go.
1: And what's crazy is that there's other families that are giving like heartfelt messages like, hey, like my grandpa's in the hospital and we have to pay for, you know, hospice and all that. And so they're going to vote for those people.
0: And so you're saying they won't vote Serena because why? What'd she say?
1: For college or something like that.
2: Oh. Yeah, but I also don't want to just put out my business and like get pity votes either.
1: That's how you win.
0: That is how you win. That's how you win. You don't say because you want to go to a community college for $4,000, Serena.
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1: Parents are weird with discipline in 2026. Our producer, Matt, just, his kid got a C. And Matt's like, oh, I've got a crazy punishment for you.
2: Oh my God.
3: Implored his whole life.
1: But I feel like it's backfiring. He'll share it with you next. We'll talk all about it. Real talk is coming up on Tino Gochino Radio. But first, ladies and gentlemen, the wait is over. Yeah. Football is here. And DraftKings, yes, listen to me. 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

0: they don't spank their kids, and their kids yell at them and jump on couches and rebel. And whatever, it's fine. They're 13, 11...
1: Close, 13, 10, and 8.
0: Okay, and so the 13-year-old just got a C, and that's unacceptable in your house.
1: Completely unacceptable.
0: Oh, man, if I got a C, bro, oh, my parents were so happy. They're like, yo, you did it, bro. Like, you passed. Good for you.
1: Yeah.
0: I loved it. It's a passing grade, so what are you mad about?
1: So my son is a very smart, intelligent individual, but extremely lazy. We know his potential. He's actually in gifted, so he's in 8th grade working on 10th grade stuff, basically.
0: Outside in the classes?
1: What do you mean?
0: You know how outside they have the back of the... When I was in school,
2: you were
0: gifted.
1: Oh, you had to go outside. Separate, oh, no. They actually integrated into the rest of the school now.
0: Oh, that's cool.
1: I know what you're talking about, though. But anyway, so for the second straight time, obviously it's a new school year, he's gotten a 70 or 71% on his math test. So he's had 2 major tests. He got a C- in both, and we're finally like, that's it. All he loves to do is come home and game. So we're like, you're done with screens. The new punishment... is you're done with screens, no screens, no TV, no gaming, nothing, until you get at least an 85% on the next major math test. Mm-hmm. So he had a complete meltdown, we told him. He said, our next math test is not for a few weeks, so I can't do anything for 3 weeks. I'm like, you can't not do anything. You can study for math, you can read a book, you can play outside, you can do whatever. Yeah. But you're not getting on screens until you get an 85 on the next test, at least.
3: Yeah, no, I'm on your side, Matt, and I think that even if he was doing everything right, I think there should be a limit on the games.
2: Yeah,
4: I'm not with Matt on this one. I'm sorry. What if that's just how he is now? Like he's getting older, the classes are getting harder, mm-hmm. and this is just how he is.
3: I mean, you would say, lock the in.
4: Well, for sure. But
1: that's true.
0: He says that, but it's like Serena, you're Matt's kid. Apparently, you don't want to lock in.
3: Why is your definition? Because I'm going
0: Serena,
3: to the gym.
0: What if he's happy? What if he's just happy being dumb?
3: He's not 18.
4: And also, whose kid isn't gifted? Like we all say, our kids are gifted.
0: Everyone thinks their kid's the prettiest and the smartest.
1: Well, there's
4: he's right.
1: I'm not
4: right.
1: Trying to shame anyone. There's an actual test that tells you whether or not you are.
4: And what test was that?
1: Two of my kids are.
4: What was that?
1: Something
4: taken
1: we paid
4: at?
1: Like $600 for.
4: Oh my god!
0: That's why. That's what you paid for. You paid for the yes.
1: He also failed it. He failed it before.
0: The teacher's like, he's really smart. You got another kid?
4: If you pay me $600, I'll tell you what you want to hear.
0: Stupid. This is stupid. Let's talk to Nancy and see what her take on it is next.
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5: 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You can't get away from him. 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He's everywhere. Now he's sponsoring stuff. You seen it coming down the timeline. Can't get away from him. We get it. Then the guy on the radio, I really hate him. 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It drives me crazy. 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Then my kids, he got my kids in it. My kids walking around talking about they gonna bite me. Then my dog, looking at him funny like, I'm ready to get rid of you too. 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

0: All right, so we have Nancy on the line, and she's picking the side of Serena and Matt. Horrible decision. Basically, Matt has a 13-year-old son who just, I guess, got a C on a quiz, and Matt flipped out. Was like, that's almost failing. It's unacceptable. So he took away all the screens.
1: Yes.
0: Let's be clear. The kid passed.
1: Yeah, I know.
2: Barely.
0: Okay, so Nancy, you're on Matt's side. Why?
3: Yeah, I think a 71% is so close to a D. And, you know, you went to UCLA. You're driven. Your wife is a doctor. So
4: don't get carried away.
3: Yeah.
2: I like you. You're making it sound like I planted you in this conversation. But I swear to God, it was just a random call.
3: No. I know you guys. I've been listening to you guys for such a long time. And I discussed it with my daughter because I'm the same way with her. And she's like, yeah, you have to take away any distractions. So you got to prioritize school because ultimately it's discipline, right? You got to teach them discipline.
5: I feel like when I was in school, D was passing. So I think he's above average.
4: Do you want him to be an Ocasio?
2: No, I don't want him to be.
3: No.
2: She said no.
0: So on this week's episode of my interview podcast, Is Anyone Listening? I sat down with comedian, actor, Eric Griffin. We talked about a lot. There's a bunch of funny things in it, but also some really like serious topics. And we talked about like how in life, a lot of people, like when a relationship ends and people are like, what happened? We always say, oh, but they did this or they didn't do this or they didn't do this. We never say, oh, well, I think I needed to work on this or I need to work on that. So self, just accountability, very important. And we talked all about it, specifically with my marriage. Next.
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0: at the end of a majority of relationships, people like will ask you, right? Friends, family, whatever. So what happened? It's like, oh, but they did this, or I don't know, they just couldn't do that, or whatever, whatever. But right. we never say, oh, you know what? I didn't do good at this, or I could have been better at this. So I feel like there's a lot of self-reflection that needs to happen after a relationship before you go into another one. And we talked a lot about that on this week's episode of Is Anyone Listening? With comedian, actor, Eric Griffin. And then even like specifically like with my marriage, we started talking about dating after divorce. I was telling them that it's tough because now it's almost like you're jaded and you've kind of got these blinders on and your guard is up because you're like, oh, even if things are good this time around, you could switch up on me.
1: No, well, you know what you have to do? You can't judge the next by the last.
0: It's so tough.
1: Everybody has their own experience, but then you're not living in the now. You're not living in the moment.
0: That's true.
1: And then you're not giving your new partner the opportunity to prove that they are who they are.
0: Don't you feel like, though, people, to find out who they are requires actual self-work?
1: It really is your fault. You know what I mean? Mm-hmm. You are a part of it. Like, it's not completely your fault, but it was your fault. You were in this marriage messing up, too.
0: Yeah.
1: Not communicating, not saying what you needed to say, not doing the things you needed to do, not being honest or not being like whatever the things, and you're just living in this thing and you're going, well, this person was doing that, and that's what happens, and relationships fall apart because that's hard.
0: It's a hell of a conversation, man. I would love for you to check it out. It's streaming now wherever you stream your favorite podcast. Just search for Tino Cochino. Is Anyone Listening? And check that thing out. If you're a frequent Uber driver, Uber has rolled out live video features. I think this could be a win. We'll talk about it next.
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1: It's genius.
2: I love that.
0: Mm-hmm. I mean, this is dope, right? It starts, oh, it already started. It started on August 25th. And so now parents or guardians can receive a notification once the trip begins and then the feature is available. So you can literally just, it's a like front facing camera on the driver's phone and the teen and the driver are notified once a parent starts watching the stream. So not only can you watch it, but now everybody in the car knows that you're watching.
2: Mm-hmm.
0: Yeah. I think this is dope.
2: I think this would be really good though too. Let's say like if you got something for like your elderly person in your life, like I don't know, like your grandma or something, like you're like she needs to ride to the doctor's appointment and you just need that really quick and you could still watch it.
3: Right.
2: I think that's good for that too.
3: Well, hopefully you go with your grandma to the doctor.
4: Yeah, I know.
3: Maybe she'd be confused.
4: And in this story, we're talking about teens and who's putting their teen in the car like that? I wouldn't.
3: What if your teen had to get somewhere? You couldn't drive them. They don't have a driver's license. Like, oh, well, I guess that's a solution.
4: Why are we trusting the world like this?
2: But
4: this
2: I feel like there's some parents who are single parents who they don't have an option. Like if they're at work or something, like there's not another option
0: and
2: for them.
0: And if their kid has a job, a lot of people start, you know, working young. You got to get to work.
2: Yeah.
4: Right. If you're working at 16, that's old enough to get a car. That's
2: old enough to drive.
3: All figured out. If they don't have money, they can't afford a car for their kid.
4: Well, plan it out. What are
0: Guys,
4: we doing?
0: If, I wanted to shout this out. We forgot. Nicasio has parenting classes. If anyone wants to sign up.
4: Like, we didn't have this 20 years ago, 10 years ago. So why are we depending on it now?
0: But we have it now.
4: I know, but it's just.
3: Oh, you care so much about your kid, but you won't wear a seatbelt when you ride with me in the car. I know that has nothing to do with anything. If you cared about your kid, you would wear a seatbelt to be around longer for your kid.
4: No, because I have insurance money on me. So if I'm gone, he gets rich.
3: I think he wants
2: my
3: you.
2: Gosh.
3: I think.
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0: According to a new survey from Forbes, 81% of millennials drink alcohol. It is the highest participation rate of any generation compared with 77% of Gen X. And it says Gen Z is slowly starting to catch up with its drinking rate among legal age consumers across 15 major markets, rising from 66% in 2023 to 74% today.
1: Oh, it's rising.
0: They're growing up a little bit.
2: I like that the younger generation doesn't drink so much, though. Because I mean,
0: I like drinking. I'm like, we know.
2: Well, I mean, I like drinking, but I know it's not like the healthiest for you, but like I love that the younger generation are aware of that.
1: Yeah, well, there wasn't the kind of education there is now. We had no idea how bad drinking was. They just always said, don't overdrink, don't drink and drive. But then it came out that, like, any amount of alcohol is poison for you.
0: There's nothing better than going out with some friends or loved ones and

0: some drinks and good conversation. It's great. You can be a drinker and not a drunk. There's such a difference between it. Every time you hear someone with alcohol, people are like, oh, like Nicasio's a judgy person.
1: Oh, yeah.
0: Nicasio judges everyone for alcohol. He 100. Might have one or two drinks a year and that's it. Yeah. He judges everybody for drinking. I love social drinking. I think it's a win. I love having a shot before I go on stage just to loosen up. I love alcohol. I moderate it.
1: Like when you go and drink, just have one or two. Like, why do you got to keep going?
2: Well, some people can't. Alcoholics, they have one drink and then they're out of control. And it's not, I know, but it's a true thing. It's like an allergy to like self-control. It's
3: but
2: a whole
3: even
2: thing.
3: Like people, because I have friends who don't drink and their whole thing is like, well, I don't feel like I need it. Like I still have fun without it. And even that one, like it does nothing for me. So, I mean, I think it's a win. Like if you could do that.
2: Yeah, that sounds crazy.
0: I'm just saying, but it's like, crazy. But like Gen Z, like they want to act big and bad because they're like, oh, well, we don't drink. Yeah, but you also don't shower, right? Like
1: they don't work.
0: You do stupid, all these trends and dumb challenges.
2: Or they're
0: vaping
2: instead.
0: Nonstop. Yeah. Yeah, it's just terrible. Like, bro, you got your things too.
2: Yep. Everybody does.
3: Dummies. Tino Cochino Radio. Yeah. 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

0: All right, here we go. So are you smarter than Nicasio? This game's really easy, man. We give you a question. We even give you the multiple choice answers. Mm-hmm. And if you can pick the correct one, then we get you hooked up with a prize. Mm-hmm. So if you want to play, this is your question today.
1: Which celebrity has stated in interviews that she genuinely enjoys the taste of medicine? Is it A, Paris Hilton, B, Doja Cat, or C, Vivica A. Fox?
0: We are going to play the game with Darla next.
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3: Let's go, dog.

0: Are you smarter than Casio? Let's play the game. Let me see. This is Darla, right?
1: Yeah.
0: All right. I love it. Thank you for listening. We're going to play this game. It's so easy. Nicasio will give you a question.
2: Yep.
0: He'll give you three multiple choice answers. You pick the right one. We hook you up. Cool?
1: Okay.
2: Which celebrity has stated in interviews that she genuinely enjoys the taste of medicine? Is it A, Paris Hilton, B, Doja Cat, or C, Vivica A. Fox?
1: I want to say Doja Cat.
2: Doja Cat it is. Wow.
0: Wow. That makes sense. That makes all the sense in the world. Is there a medicine that you like, Darla?
1: Not particularly.
0: The only thing I can think of that might like equate to that, when I was a kid, I used to like these little cherry cough drops.
2: Oh.
0: That tasted like candy.
2: That's good.
0: They were called Ludens, I think.
2: Mm. Mine is Robitussin.
3: What? You like it?
2: Yeah, I like the taste of it.
0: He's lying. He's talking the talk right now.
2: I'm not.
0: It annoys me when he does that.
4: Coming up next.
0: We talked a lot of trash on Gen Z today, so we might as well keep it going. Gen Z is now increasingly requesting dog hots instead of hot dogs because they prefer more wiener than buns.
5: Oh, there's a shocker.
3: Oh, God.
0: Hey! Got something in common. We'll talk all about it next.
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0: I would love to spend at least one full day on Nicasio's algorithm.
1: Bro, it's crazy.
0: He sent me this. Kind of nuts, man. Gen Z is increasingly requesting dog hots. It's the opposite of a hot dog because they apparently prefer more wiener than bun.
2: Okay.
1: More protein.
0: This is a thing. It's a controversial new creation that basically puts the bun inside of the hot dog versus the other way around.
3: How?
0: So you splice like the hot dog down the middle, and then you cut a bun into like half, and then you put the bun in the middle and you hold it by the sides and grip it.
2: That's so
0: you
2: technically, stupid.
0: This kind of makes sense for like
3: holding a greasy hot dog.
0: Yes. Or a Costco hot dog. This would make sense. Yeah. They're huge.
1: Yeah, and you're getting more meat than bun. Pause.
2: It's dumb. I just feel like that's not even a hot dog. And then, yes, you're gonna get all messy and gross.
1: You're really getting messy with the wreck of the hot dog.
0: You know what's crazy? They've been these things called napkins that you can use.
3: They did. Or these things called forks. I just eat a hot dog without the bun and just cut up the hot dog and dip it in the...
0: Oh, that sounds cruel.
3: Whatever, yeah.
1: That sounds cruel.
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2: Yeah.
0: What celebrity gossip do you want to spill in tea time today, Serena?
2: Doja Cat is opening up about her mental health and how she deals with negativity online.
0: Cocaine.
1: Again?
0: I'm not making this up. She talks all about it. We'll share some Doja Cat vibes next.
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0: Doja Cat's been kind of quiet lately, but when she does pop out or her name is on something, it seems to be negative or she's fighting with somebody. Mm-hmm. I guess she's speaking out on her mental health and some cocaine addiction and a lot, man. Mm-hmm. It's tea time, celebrity gossip, Tino Cochino Radio. Serena's got it.
1: Yes, she posted a series of videos on TikTok, and she talked about how she struggled with cocaine about 8 years ago, that she also struggled with alcohol and weed, and she's doing it much better now. And then she also mentioned how people's comments like do affect her sometimes, and that's why you do see her reacting. And she's like, and when I react, that is because, yeah, those comments affected me more. And she is trying to send a positive message just by saying, like, you have to understand that those people, it's their projections that they're putting onto you. And like, yeah, it is hard sometimes. And if you do get into a place where like you can't navigate that, then you probably need help too. You know, like mental help, to talk to somebody to where you're not taking it to heart.
0: You're gonna have an unplug day from your phone, man. Mm-hmm. Your phone. I mean, you see that whole Facebook settlement where they're paying out like 16, 17 billion or whatever. Because to the multiple users for the way that it affected, you know, them, like in their mental health and stuff like that. So there's a whole deep dive into it. Bro, if you're just on your phone all day looking, taking in life 15 seconds at a time, not even that because the attention span is 3 to 5 seconds.
2: Yeah.
0: So if you're on it, think about how much you consume every 3 to 5 seconds for 30 minutes.
2: Plus, if you're letting it affect your mood, like you were talking about the other day, how you went to bed like mad because of Instagram. It's just like, you start get off it. Yeah. Especially Doja Cat. She's not trying to build anything. If she's already huge, just get off Instagram. Why do you need it? Just
1: and
2: do
1: like your negative comments, like those do suck. So when I get them, like it does hurt my feelings for a second, but then I do kind of snap out of it because I'm like, this person doesn't matter.
0: And
1: then I
0: just move on with my life. Yesterday, someone tweeted at my desperate or genius for giving out Disneyland tickets for my show in Bellflower. And I was like, well, I think kind of genius because I don't know anybody in Bellflower.
2: Exactly. genius desperation.
0: But again, it doesn't matter. Whatever you do, someone's going to say something. So you just kind of have to know that going into it if you're going to post something publicly.
2: Are you doing fast passes too?
0: Stop. date nights for married couples that are too tired to go out.
1: Ooh, okay.
0: Right? I found this list, and I feel like if you're a married couple and you got kids, you probably are kind of tired. So this might help you out a little bit. Put some spark back into the relationship. I'll share them with you next.
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4: Ice.

0: In a world where, you know, you got kids and so many events and everything's so expensive, sometimes it's probably hard to be a married couple and go out on a date, right?
1: Yes.
0: So 10 date nights for married couples who are too tired to go on a date. We'll go one by one. Serena, you answer first, then Matt, and then tell me if this is something you and your partner would do. Number one, we'll start with Serena, the couch date. You order your favorite food, you put your phones away, and you watch something that you both actually want to see.
2: We're so bad at this because we always fall asleep. But by the time we put the kids to sleep and then we like, you know, like try to get all cozy, it's like, dang.
3: Is that because of a bad diet?
0: Don't fuck that again.
4: That's because of a busy life.
0: She's happy. Number two, the 20-minute coffee date. Make coffee or tea after the house gets quiet. Sit together and talk about anything except for work, bills, and responsibilities.
4: Oh, that's tough. Is this on me? So we do this, but we sit down, we plan our, because that's my wife's like love language is planning, I guess. So it like calms her down. We'll get coffee, we'll sit down, and we'll plan out the week and discuss and be on the same page. That makes her feel relaxed. So I feel like,
0: but that's not really a date vibe. I mean, I guess because you're relaxed, yeah. But this is saying to talk about anything other than responsibilities.
4: I know.
0: You're literally focused on responsibilities.
4: What else is there?
3: Oh my God.
0: Y'all don't have anything other than responsibilities?
4: I don't know. It doesn't seem like it half the time. That's, you got three kids and
0: bro,
4: sports.
0: Matt is miserable, bro.
4: I'm not miserable. I'm just like, I'm happy with the responsibility. Just like, it's hard, right? When you got three kids and sports and school and like, what else is there?
2: Yeah, because it's like your kids are in sports and like you guys are kind of living the same life. So it's like, this is what we have.
0: Number three, the dessert only date. You skip the entire dinner portion and you just go somewhere nearby and you just get one ridiculous dessert each and then come home.
2: I would eat a dessert, but I'm not a dessert person. I think my husband is though.
4: So he gets a pie, you get a beer.
2: Yes.
3: Oh my God.
0: Okay. Number four,
2: chicken wing.
0: The bedroom picnic. Grab snacks, pillows, drinks, and eat somewhere you normally wouldn't. It says sometimes changing the setting is enough to make a regular night feel different.
3: People that take food in their master bedroom is disgusting.
2: I was going to say, I don't like eating in the bed.
0: Well, this wasn't yours anyway. This is Matt's.
4: We do this, but in our little side yard, backyard area. I got a TV mounted out there, so we'll put the fire pit on, and we'll go out there and have a glass of wine, some snacks, and that's different than the normal spot. And it feels like a little picnic.
0: We're short on time, so we'll close it with number five. The night drive. Put on the songs that you loved when you first met. Just drive around with no real destination.
4: That's
0: just
4: a great
0: hit
4: idea.
0: The freeway and kind of catch a vibe and just see what comes from it.
2: I say the way gas prices are.
4: Get an EV and then do it.
0: God, a little effort, guys. Dude. You guys would love it all.
4: Find a big hill, put it in neutral, and go down.
2: You can sit in the car.
0: I'll tell you something that Serena loves talking about. It might not be her marriage, but her kids. Baby of the year. She's trying to get your votes, guys. Her baby could be baby of the year. She'll tell you all about it next.
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16: 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Daria or Darcia or what was it?
15: 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Little girl that shook the fish. Fishy! Kitty! That was me. I'm totally Darla.
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3: Hey, hey, hey. Hey, bro, yeah.

0: All right, so Serena is looking for votes for her daughter, who is 2 years old, baby Novi, because she's going for baby of the year. Now, what's going on and why should people vote for your daughter? You have 1 minute.
1: Oh, my God. So, baby of the year, I have the link on my Instagram story, at the Serena Perez. But she would get a national ad campaign with Honest. And then she's
0: what
1: also...
0: What is Honest?
1: It's Jessica Alba's baby brand.
0: Oh, okay.
2: Yeah.
0: Mm-hmm.
2: Natural
1: and then,
2: stuff.
1: Yes. And then she wins $25,000, which it goes to the family, which, I mean, we've had a very tough year, and this would help a lot. I mean, just to help kind of get us back on our feet, like put a little bit away for both kids for college and just, you know, live a little bit more comfortable at the
2: right.
1: moment.
2: $25,000,
1: yeah. So if you guys could vote, like, I'd appreciate it.
3: And I do think it's the cutest baby out of all the competitors. Am I allowed to
0: say that?
3: Is
0: that bad that you're baby shaming? When Facebook first started, it started as Face Smash. And it's
2: really?
0: Where they would put two different people up against each other and you had to vote who was hot or who was not. And they got shamed for it. That's low-key what you're doing with the babies right now. Who's the cutest baby and who's not the cutest?
1: No,
0: like, right?
1: No.
0: Right? Because whoever doesn't win is technically not the cutest baby.
1: No, because I'm not saying vote for my kid because she's the cutest. I'm voting like because
0: you
1: know, well, you know me. You guys know me. The listeners know me. So I would just hope that you would like to help me out.
2: Baby Novi.
0: There you go.
4: And what's crazy is that there's other families that are giving like heartfelt messages like, hey, like my grandpa's in the hospital and we have to pay for, you know, hospice and all that. Uh-huh. And so they're going to vote for those people.
0: And so you're saying they won't vote Serena because why? What'd she say?
4: For college or something like that.
1: Oh. But yeah, but I also don't want to just put out my business and like get pity votes either.
2: That's how you win.
0: That is how you win. That's how you win. You don't say because you want to go to a community college for $4,000, Serena.
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1: Number one for hip-hop and R&B.

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0: Yes. Is this our dad?
1: This sure is. Who's this?
0: My name is Tammy.
1: Hi, Tammy. How you doing tonight?
0: I'm doing pretty good. Yourself?
1: Excellent. Doing good, too, now that you called.
0: Oh, great. I was wanting to send out a dedication to my guy, Greg.
1: All right. We're going to make an oral expression to Greg tonight. What would you like to tell him? What's your message?
0: Tell him I love him very much, and thank you for coming into my life. Good night and sweet dreams, sweetheart. I love you.
1: Hey, Tammy, consider the message delivered. By the way, where are you listening from? Where are you calling in from?
0: I'm calling from Mesa, Arizona.
1: Mesa, Arizona, in the building, on the show tonight. Thank you so much for listening in Mesa. I appreciate it.
0: Thank you, sir. Bye.
1: Don't call me sir. We're family, okay?
0: Oh, yes, we are. All right. Thank you.
1: Great to hear from you. We'll talk to you soon.
0: Okay, bye-bye.
1: Bye-bye now.

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0: Well, before we do anything tonight, before I play another song or drop another oral expression, let me thank you for being here with us tonight. There would be no Slow Jam Show without you. And thank a few of our incredible radio stations that's got us locked in, including 104.9 The Beat in Lubbock, Texas. 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
1: This is Chris Trevino from Corpus Christi, Texas. I want to make an oral expression to Darren Trevino in Beeville, Texas, just telling him that I love him and I can't wait to see him. Good night. Mwah.
2: Hi, this is Eric from Tucson, Arizona. I'm sending this oral expression out to Erica Castilla, my wife, my love, my everything. Baby, we're going on 10 years strong. I love you. You're everything to me. Beautiful kids, we started this world together. In spite of everything that's going on in our lives, ain't nothing going to stop us, baby. We're taking this world by storm.
3: Hi, my name is Sabrina, and I'm calling from Parlier, California. 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Baby, I love you, and I miss you so much. It's us, no matter what, and it's forever going to be us.
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13: You know who I can't stand? 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Now he's on TV. I turned on the TV. I seen a commercial on my TV. He got billboards up everywhere. You can't get away from him. He on the sides of buses. He's everywhere. Now he's sponsoring stuff. You seen it coming down the timeline. Can't get away from him. We get it. Then the guy on the radio, I really hate him. His voice is irritating. It drives me crazy. I be driving, I be trying to snatch the radio out the car when he come on. He irritates me. Then my kids, he got my kids in it. My kids walking around talking about they gonna bite me. Then my dog, looking at him funny like, I'm ready to get rid of you too. Get away from me. Please deliver this message to Top Dog. 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

0: All right, let's talk to Big Joe in Oxnard, California. Joe, who are you thinking about tonight? 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
1: My brother, Giovanni.
0: Okay, what do you want to tell Giovanni tonight? What's your message?
1: I want to say, Giovanni, you're my brother. I love you, carnal. And, you know, I had fun today hanging out with you, bro. 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We got your charger, and I'm happy, bro. Thanks for always being there for me.
0: Big Joe, we got you, and thank you so much for listening tonight. Family first.
1: Thank you so much.
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1: 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Thank you so much.

0: 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This is kind of like comfort music or comfort radio. This is the Slow Jam Show since 1994. 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
1: Hi, this is Netta from Anchorage, Alaska. I'm dedicating this oral expression to Dwayne. Baby, I just want you to know I love you. And I miss you so much.
2: 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I want to send an oral expression out to my wife, Irena, in Holbrook. Baby, I love you so much. Everything you do for me is amazing, and I can't wait to spend the rest of my life with you.
3: Hi, this is Tiffany Thomas from Murray, Kentucky. I'm sending an oral expression out to Trey O'Neill. I just want to let you know that even though you drive me crazy sometimes, I still love you to pieces. And I want to wish you a happy birthday.
4: Hi, this is Courtney in Lubbock, Texas. I want to give an oral expression to Marvin in Big Spring. And I can't wait till you come home. I love you so much.
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0: 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I love you unconditionally. Esther and David in Bakersfield, California. I miss you and I love you like crazy. 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Lila to Herman in Corpus Christi, Texas. Good night, sweet dreams, and I love you. Eliseo to Veronica in Stockton, California. Thanks for all the good times. You've always had a special place in my heart. Yolanda to Roger in Lubbock, Texas. I love you to the moon and back. We'll say hello and good night to Renee and Doug in Elmira, New York. The good folks in Rancho Cucamonga, California. Listening on 93.5 K-Day include J.R. Lisette and their son Hector Jr. and Josh and Mandy in Las Cruces, New Mexico tonight. 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
8: You know who I can't stand? I can't stand Top Dog. Every time I turn on the radio, I hear him. Now he's on TV. I turned on the TV. I seen a commercial on my TV. He got billboards up everywhere. You can't get away from him. He on the sides of buses. He's everywhere. Now he's sponsoring stuff. You seen it coming down the timeline. Can't get away from him. We get it. Then the guy on the radio, I really hate him. His voice is irritating. It drives me crazy. I be driving, I be trying to snatch the radio out the car when he come on. He irritates me. Then my kids, he got my kids in it. My kids walking around talking about they gonna bite me. Then my dog, looking at him funny like, I'm ready to get rid of you too. Get away from me. Please deliver this message to Top Dog. Tell him whatever point you was trying to prove, you proved it. If you get into an accident, that's who you call. Top Dog Law.
9: Hey, that's one nice new bike, Josie.
10: Yeah, birthday present. 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

0: say I'm sorry?
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1: 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I really want to apologize.
0: On the apology line, 1-877-209-0631.
3: This is Moses calling from Lake Charles, Louisiana. And this is going out to Crystal. I'm sorry. I've done some dumb things. And I hope you accept my apology.
4: Ebony, I'm calling from San Francisco, California. This message, this apology is for Kevin Jones. I just want to say, baby, that I'm sorry for all the times that I've talked to you in a way that was disrespectful, belittling, or condescending. I love you with all my heart, and I want to make it work with you. So please forgive me.
5: This is Penny Kempton. I'm from Tucson, Arizona. This goes out to James Stevens. I hope that we get married soon. And I apologize for everything that's going on. I know that we're having our rough times, but God only gives us one day at a time. Always have faith and believe.

0: Oh, this is fun. 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If I don't answer personally, you can leave a message. You can record your oral expression. Phone number 877-209-0631.
1: Hi, it's Irene from El Paso, Texas, and I'm sending this oral expression to my husband, Joel, in Polo, Louisiana. I love you, baby. I can't wait for you to come home. Have a good night, baby.
2: 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Want to send an oral expression out to my wife, Priscilla, today because our eight-year anniversary, and I'd like to dedicate our anniversary. Appreciate it if you can hook it up, brother.
3: Hi, this is Avalonia Scrum from Anchorage, Alaska. I would like to give an oral expression to Vincent Mublin Jr. and Sarah Banks. Baby, I love you. I can't wait for you to get home so I can be in your arms. I hope you have a good night.
4: Hey, this is Liz from Louisville, Kentucky. I want to send a message out to my two kids, Princeton and Kingston, my sweet love, Dale, my mom, my two sisters. I love you all so much. Mwah.
0: There is so much love in the air. Sometimes you just need to listen. My name is R-Dub. 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

Girl, you a 10, girl, you a 10, girl, you a 10, girl, you a 10, girl, you a 10, girl, you a 10, girl, you a 10, girl, you a 10, girl, you a 10, girl, you a 10, girl, you a 10, girl, you a 10, girl, you a 10, girl, you a 10, girl, you a 10, girl, you a 10, girl, you a 10, girl, you a 10, girl, you a 10, girl, you a 10, girl, you a 10, girl, you a 10, girl, you a 10, girl, you a 10, girl, you a 10, girl, you a 10, girl, you a 10, girl, you a 10, girl, you a 10, girl, you a 10, girl, you a 10, girl, you a 10, girl, you a 10, girl, you a 10, girl, you a 10, girl, you a 10, girl, you a 10, girl, you a 10, girl, you a 10, girl, you a 10, girl, you a 10, girl, you a 10, girl, you a 10, girl, you a 10, girl, you a 10, girl, you a 10, girl, you a 10, gir

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1: 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She called me like 2 days later. She's like, Dana, well, I hadn't drank. Was I okay? I'm like, you didn't say anything. 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
3: Have you guys heard of girl math? 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
1: You know how I'm always complaining that DJ Automatic never does anything with me, like dates or whatever? 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
1: Are we really going to talk about how bad
2: 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Oh. And I swear to God, she was intentionally trying to hurt me.
1: He's like, my butt, my back, and my calves are so
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2: 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I'm like, where am I at?
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1: If you just turned the radio on, I talked about the fast food worker whose journey went from Wendy's to Yale University, Ivy League, baby.
2: Wow.
1: The owners of the store paid for his school.
2: Ivy League school?
1: Yes, Deidre Automatic and Ivy League school. I don't even know how much money that is. Will you look up the amount? Let's talk about that after. Here are the owners talking about why they made this decision to Good Morning America.
3: If you stay with us at Wendy's, we will make sure you'll be able to go to college. So just work hard, and we, for every hour you work, we're going to put money aside for your college education.
4: Oh, we saw a bright future in him that we wanted to help in any way we can.
3: The work that he's done, and he deserves everything.
4: This is his success story.
1: How incredible. The gentleman who worked there, his name is Thales D'Souza. I don't think he could believe that it was actually happening. Here's what he had to say.
5: I worked so hard. Me and my family, we went through so much to get to the place where we got. So to me, it was just very exciting. And I still cannot believe. I remember there were days when I was closing Wendy's, and I just think to myself, I really want to move on. I don't think I had a lot of faith in myself, just because people look to Wendy's workers, and they think that's not a job I want to do one day, right? But I think if it wasn't Wendy's, if it wasn't the work ethics that I learned at Wendy's, I don't think I would have come to the place where I got.
1: Amen. You know that fast food workers do not get the respect they deserve. It is so frustrating for me to hear, when we'll go grab a burger, Otto and I, the way folks demean them, demand of, you know, whatever, the way they talk to the fast food workers as if they don't deserve respect. And it's so frustrating. I used my job at a fast food place to help me learn how to communicate, to help me learn how to service people, to serve them well with a friendly smile, their children. And it got me a better paying job. One of the gentlemen, and he and his wife and family, his kiddos used to go in, and I was just always so nice to their children that he said, hey, I own a jewelry store. I want you to come work for me. I became a salesperson there, top salesperson for him, and I used that job to further myself and so on and so on. Every job commands respect. And so I commend this gentleman.
2: This guy must have been one heck of an employee, though, because I looked up how much just
1: how
2: undergraduate
1: much
2: at Yale is $94,100 a year.
6: Whoa.
2: Yes.
6: Whoa.
2: The tuition alone is $72,000.
1: Gosh, those square burgers.
2: That's
1: they're
2: a
1: making
2: lot of burgers.
1: Money, yeah.
2: I mean, you got to sell a lot of Frosties to make $100,000.
6: Wendy's dropped the ball when they tried rolling out the Krabby Patty, but they knocked it out the park with this.
1: Yes, they did.
6: Shout out to them for this, man. That's
1: congratulations.
6: Beautiful.
1: Absolutely. If you want this story, I can share it with you. Send me a DM on Instagram at Dana Cortez. 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
2: Am I making too much of this, or do I have a right to be upset because one of our girls in the group chat showed her husband the chat?
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1: Okay, I need you to call me because I don't know if I'm blowing things out of proportion or what the deal is, but my girlfriend shared our group chat with her husband, and I'm upset. 877-730-DCS1, and I mean it. Call or text. I'm very angry.
2: I don't understand why this is a problem.
1: Otto, because you don't even know what's going on in the group chat because you've never asked to see it because it's none of your business, husband.
2: Well, now I'm curious.
1: No, you don't need to be curious. There's things in there that are private, that are personal. There are pictures of us, you know. Sometimes if you're wearing something that you don't necessarily think is comfortable, does this look good? It might be parts of bodies exposed. Also, just our deepest thoughts. I'm upset. I'm mad. Anthony, go ahead.
3: For clarification, did the husband go, did her man go through the group chat or did she show him?
1: She showed him the group chat because he was questioning why she was messaging all of us, like what were the giggles about. I don't know what's going on. I don't even care because all of us are mad at her. We told her that. We all told her. So, Erica, thank you so much for holding. Welcome to the Dana Cortez Show. And do I have a right to be mad?
4: Yes.
1: Right?
2: Why is this such a big deal, Erica? I don't understand.
4: But why would you share our messages with your husband? That is personal stuff that's supposed to be just between the girls.
1: Yes, Erica.
4: And not for the guys' eyes, because sometimes, you know.
1: We make silly jokes.
4: Everything we talk about. Not that saying it's bad either, but they wouldn't understand.
2: It's bad.
4: So it's between the girls.
2: It's obviously bad if you don't want us to see
1: it. You know what it is, Otto? It's not bad. It can be a little naughty. Erica can be naughty, right, girl? It can be a little naughty.
4: A little bit.
1: You know what? Yeah. We're ladies. But we might cuss a little, you know?
5: Yeah.
1: We might say some things.
5: It's a lot of stuff that the
2: talking like ladies
5: fragile
2: of the night, obviously.
5: It's a lot of stuff that the fragile ego can't hold.
4: Okay, so what if y'all were getting on our nerves we just had an argument and I'm venting to my girls about, you know, the stuff that you do.
2: You write that to your friends?
1: Yes.
4: Yes, of course.
1: Of course.
2: Could you imagine, could you imagine me going to a group chat that we're in, let's say our fantasy football group chat, and I just started venting about Dana? What would be the response to that?
3: Oh, he's sad. Let's take all of his good players.
2: Exactly.
1: You know, but Otto.
4: And see, and that's where we're different.
1: Exactly. And Erica, I don't know about you, but I don't want to see his group chat. Like, I'm not concerned about your group chat.
4: No, I don't care about your group chat.
1: Yeah, I don't care about your group chat.
5: Okay.
1: I've seen some of the things you guys I've heard you talk, and I'm like, I don't want anything to do with that. You don't want anything to do with this. But the personal.
2: Well, obviously, I'm getting very curious now.
1: No, you don't. I promise you. My thing is, why would he go through it? There were so many different messages in there, pictures, and some of the women, some of the girls had sent some photos and stuff. And Erica, you know what I'm saying? That he didn't need to be seen. He didn't need to be seen.
2: Why would you send that kind of stuff if you don't want people
1: friends,
2: to see it?
1: Because
4: we're probably shopping and asking opinions of what do you think about this? Do I look bad in this?
1: Yep.
4: What do you think about this bra? Whatever the case may be. And yeah, that's something that nobody else should be looking at.
1: And now your husband has seen me in my drawers. And I did not plan on that. See what I'm saying?
4: Exactly.
1: That was not supposed to be the case. Hi, good morning. It's the Dana Cortez Show. Adrian, have you ever gone through your girls' group chat?
6: First of all, good morning, Dana. Good morning, Aunt.
1: Good morning, Adrian.
2: What up?
6: So it's actually a two-part thing. It's always a two-part thing with me and my wife. It's hilarious.
1: Do you go through her group chat, Adrian?
6: Okay, so I actually only went through her group chat one time. And the reason why I did that was because one of her friends, who is actually a good friend of mine as well, since me and my wife have been married, she told me, she was like, she called me and she was cussing me out. And I'm like, hold on, wait a minute. What did I do?
1: Yeah.
6: She was like, well, my sister told me that you did this and you did that. And I stopped her immediately. And I was like, wait a minute. So my wife is telling you about our marital problems. She's telling you about our relationship issues. Yeah, that's not cool.
1: So she's telling everybody about your relationship issues, Adrian.
6: Exactly, because it's like six or seven of them in a group chat.
1: Yeah.
6: And I feel like that's a violation of our marital privacy, because that would be the same thing as me getting into an argument with my wife and then going to my group chat with all of my brothers in it and say, man, bro, my wife got me messed up, bro. she did this, this, that.
1: Yeah, but Adrian, the difference is your guys probably don't care. Whereas my girlfriends will be there.
2: I wouldn't even know how to respond to that.
1: Yeah, like what would you say? Exactly. The thing is that we move different, Adrian. We move different. And I come in here and share my grievances about DJ Automatic on a daily.
3: No, hold on, Dana. Don't gaslight Adrian now. What she's doing is wrong, bro.
6: That's not cool. Yeah, that's not fair.
3: It's a legitimate problem. It's not fair.
1: You know what? It is fair. You wouldn't even know if you wouldn't be in the group chat. Stay out of the girls' group chat. That's what I'm saying.
3: I'm with you, Adrian. You gotta check that, dog.
1: Hey, don't forget that everything we're doing, we're taking to the timeline as well. At Dana Cortez, at DJ Automatic, at Anthony A. Comedy. People are even starting to send us voice messages. We're going to use them here on the radio, so do the same. 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
1: Tiger Woods struck a plea deal in his latest DUI. Now, we all know that he got caught again driving under the influence. Okay, here's what the judge ordered. Tiger Woods can no longer drive a golf cart for 5 years.
2: What?
1: What? Now he's going to have somebody drive the cart for him.
2: But he can afford it.
1: I understand it, but really,
2: he's almost a billionaire. He can afford it.
1: That's the punishment.
2: That's embarrassing for him.
1: The rest of us will go to jail.
2: He's Tiger Woods and he can't drive a golf cart?
3: Tiger Woods' commitment to driving himself around makes me feel like he has like some way worse demons than we know about.
1: Oh, he must. For real, he must. I'm going to tell you a story. So my Aunt Sylvia, my tia, used to play golf. She was the one that got out of the body. She got out of the hood, you know, and she went off to marry my Uncle Tom and they lived abroad and she had a beautiful home and she always played golf. She loved Tiger Woods. She would make us watch him every time.
2: He was a phenom.
1: He really was.
2: From childhood.
1: I don't know that I would have understood that without her, though. So this is highly disappointing. I know we're laughing, but man, this is a guy that so many people looked up to and still do for a lot of years.
2: And think about the pressure he had. He was a child phenom. His dad put a whole bunch of pressure on him. Then he went to Stanford, and then the whole world started putting pressure on him. Then he was supposed to be the best golfer of all time. And
3: he is the best golfer of all time.
2: He's one of them. He's in the top three. He is the best golfer of all time.
3: I mean, I don't know any other golf. I've never paid attention
2: to golf. He's the most famous golfer of all time, for sure.
3: He's the Michael Jordan of golf, hands down. And
1: I agree.
3: Also, luckily, nobody was harmed in his accident, mm-hmm. his misjudgment, and he does have the ability to recover, not only, you know, mentally, but also, like, for the PR-wise, and hopefully he could turn his negative into a positive.
1: Yeah, maybe he'll call Elon Musk and get one of them self-driving golf carts. 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
6: Good morning on this Friday. It's not exactly football weather, but it will be hot going into the weekend. Both today near 100 degrees and tomorrow upper 90s as well. First alert, meteorologist John Robinson.
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0: I already have like long weekend on my brain, and so does my husband. Automatic. Oh, he's so excited about it. Good morning. It's the Dana Cortez Show. I'm Dana Cortez.
1: DJ Automatic. I go by Anthony A.
2: I can't wait to do nothing. I am so excited to not have to go anywhere to DJ, to not have to be on a plane, that to just be able to sit in our house and do absolutely nothing all weekend. It sounds like it just.
0: You know, you've been working a lot, and I hadn't thought about it, but this morning you said to me, I haven't had a day off in...
2: Almost a month.
0: No, has it been that long?
2: Yeah, I've been either traveling or working slash
0: every
2: DJing
0: single day.
2: Every single day for
0: thank
2: a month.
0: God. Ooh. Right in the yeah, thank a, you. Thank I, you. I, gee,
2: the,
0: baby Jesus.
2: It's the alternative, but...
0: Yeah, but you're tired.
2: I need a break. Yeah.
0: Yeah.
2: I need a weekend off. And this is like one of the biggest party weekends of the year, but I don't even care.
0: You know, we just talked to... Houston Astros shortstop, MVP, Golden Glove, World Series winner, all of that. And I asked him what he and his fiance Julia like to do when they're not working on sports. And here was his answer.
3: We are big nappers. Like, for real. Like, we love napping.
0: That threw me off because I think they That's live funny. This exciting life. They're probably traveling. He's like, we go to sleep, girl. That's what we do.
1: That's so cool because sometimes I'm a person who suffers from nap guilt. I'm not sure if you guys ever go through that, where you take a nap and then you wake up feeling guilty that you overslept or something
0: like that. Yes, I do feel that way. I always feel like I need to be doing something. It's the worst. I also worry if I'm going to be able to go to sleep at night.
2: I do have one thing I want to accomplish this weekend.
0: What, Otto?
2: I want to build a catio for the cats.
0: I'm down.
1: A catio?
2: A catio. So, yeah, you can turn your patio, our balcony for our apartment, into like a little cat sanctuary, and I want to do that this weekend.
1: Oh man, you are peak empty nester right now.
0: Yeah, for real.
2: I wanted to get this Star Wars one, but Dana wouldn't let me buy it.
0: No, we're not buying the Star Wars catio. We'll get fined. The HOA will be like, get these people out of here. We can't have that on our patio. Here's what worries me, though. We are on the 17th floor of a 19-floor building. If this isn't built correctly...
1: Oh,
2: I'm going to do a great job.
0: I'm just saying. And he's like, I'm going to go to home. I'm like, no, there are people who have written how to do this. You need to watch the videos and read before you do it.
2: You know how much I love the cats. You think I'm going to put their lives in danger?
0: Every time you put something together, mind you, it stays. But there's always loose screws and stuff everywhere. We can't do that with the lives of the cats.
2: Can't be any loose screws on this one, no.
0: Okay, so Anthony, what do we have for National Day?
1: The Friday before Labor Day is National College Colors Day.
0: Hey,
2: college football season.
0: Right. Auto college colors?
2: Cherry and silver.
0: Ah, University Ooh. Of Nueva Mexico.
2: Nuevo Mexico.
0: Nuevo Mexico. Yeah, that's right. That's right. Okay, Anthony A., college colors.
1: Red.
2: You're cherry and silver, too.
1: Oh, no, it's red as in my bank account from student loans. Hello. Hello. Hello.
0: Okay.
1: Don't let Linda McMahon hear it. All right. And it is also National Lazy Moms Day.
0: Oh, what a great weekend to be a lazy mom. If only that was a real thing. Darn it. Anyway, happy Friday. You're down in the DM is coming up next.
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6: You know who I can't stand? I can't stand Top Dog. Every time I turn on the radio, I hear him. Now he's on TV. I turned on the TV. I seen a commercial on my TV. He got billboards up everywhere. You can't get away from him. He on the sides of buses. He's everywhere. Now he's sponsoring stuff. You seen it coming down the timeline. Can't get away from him. We get it. Then the guy on the radio, I really hate him. His voice is irritating. It drives me crazy. I be driving, I be trying to snatch the radio out the car when he come on. He irritates me. Then my kids, he got my kids in it. My kids walking around talking about they gonna bite me. Then my dog, looking at him funny like, I'm ready to get rid of you too. Get away from me.

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5: Yeah.

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1: Today's down in the DM is a lot because Edward and Brenda, this is a couple that we're going to talk to. See, Edward sent me a direct message. They've been together for 2 years. This is a very established relationship, okay? And honestly, Edward thought it was all good, but then his best friend saw Brenda at a restaurant with another man.
2: Oh, I told you she's some kind of floozy.
1: No.
3: Whoa.
1: Automatic.
3: You don't know the whole story. Don't call her a floozy.
1: Thank you, Anthony. And first of all, his friend isn't even 100% sure that this is somebody she's seeing or sneaking around with because he didn't go talk to Brenda at all.
2: Sounds like floozy activity to me.
1: Oh, my gosh. Anthony, can you just put Edward on the line so we can get the scoop from him? Hi, Edward. Welcome to the show.
4: Hey.
2: What's up, man?
1: Hi, Edward. First of all, I just want to apologize for these two before we get started. You know, they're
2: just jokes.
4: It was all good. I mean, they don't know Brenda like me, so.
1: No, and I know you love her, but let's be real. We're here because your friend claims he saw her with another man, and you said her Instagram messages got scrubbed.
4: Yeah, but we have something special, you know? She helped me a lot. She got me my job.
2: Then why would your friend lie about her being with somebody else?
3: Yeah, bro. I mean, yeah, come on, man. Tell us what happened.
4: I don't know. He was out making deliveries, and he stopped at this place to grab lunch, and then he saw Brenda with some guy.
1: But did he talk to her? Did he say hi or anything? Did he, you know, approach her?
4: He said he started to walk over to her, you know, like where they were sitting. But, like, there was something about the way they were talking. I don't know. He said he just turned around.
3: Were they kissing or holding hands or anything like that?
4: No, I don't. He just said he was uncomfortable.
1: Tell Otto and Anthony about what you asked her, you know, when you found out about everything. Because you asked Brenda, right?
4: Yeah, no. I mean, right when I got home. But she denied that she was even doing anything. Mm-hmm. She said it was like a coworker. There was a bunch of them sitting there having lunch.
1: But then what about her Instagram? What about that?
4: Yeah, I went through it. And I saw messages, like a bunch of messages between her and a bunch of people and this Leo guy. And there were some things in it, honestly.
2: What did they say?
4: I don't know.
3: Well, hold on. What do you mean you don't know?
4: Like, she scrubbed everything. You know, and then she says, I don't trust her. And now ever since then, we've been fighting.
1: You love her. I know that, Edward. But she's right. You don't trust her. Well, that's why
4: no,
1: we're here.
4: I guess I don't trust her. But I also don't think my homeboy would lie to me. You know, like, we've been friends since junior high.
1: No, I don't think he's lying either. The question is Brenda lying?
4: Well, yeah, Brenda's always been a little wild. But, I mean, I don't think she'd do this. Are we going to call her?
1: Yeah, we're going to call. We're going to do this. Do you know anything about Leo? I know she scrubbed her messages, but did you see anything at all about this guy?
4: Well, I mean, it looked like he's a mechanic.
1: Oh,
4: you know,
1: okay,
4: he worked at a shop or something.
1: So, Anthony,

0: why don't you just call and say you're and that she needs to pick him up because his car won't start? I don't know.
1: That doesn't even make sense. She's not going to buy that.
0: Why would she? She ain't going to suspect anything, Otto.
2: Yeah.
0: Then we can figure out who this guy is.
2: I could pull it off. Yeah.
0: Okay.
1: What's Brenda's number?
3: The guy's name is Leo.
0: All right, Edward, put your phone on mute.
4: Hello.
2: Hi, is this Brenda?
4: Yeah.
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3: All right, so we're talking to Edward. Oh, this is the second part of today's Down in the DM. Let's play a little catch up if you just turned the radio on. His girl, Brenda, they've been together almost 2 years, so they have this solid relationship, right? We already established all that. But his friend saw Brenda with someone else, and now the Instagram, and it's a lot going on.
4: He was out making deliveries, and he stopped at this place to grab lunch, and then he saw Brenda with some guy.
3: But then what about her Instagram? What about that?
4: Yeah, I went through it, and I saw messages, like a bunch of messages between her and a bunch of people and this Leo guy. And there were some things in it, honestly.
3: Okay, so we got Anthony calling Brenda, and he's pretending to be a friend of the guy that, you know, Edward suspects she's talking to. And maybe Edward's friend was wrong. Maybe this was a work situation, or maybe it's about to go down.
5: Hello.
6: Hi, is this Brenda?
5: Yeah, who's this?
6: My name is Carlos, and I just want to let you know that Leo needs you to come pick him up.
5: What? Wait, why isn't he calling me himself?
6: He's actually working on his car. He thinks it's a starter, so,
5: wait,
6: you know.
5: Leo drives a truck.
6: Well, I mean, a truck is, you know, that's a strong term. You know what I'm saying? Like, compared to what I drive, I think it's a pretty small car, if you ask me.
5: Oh, yeah? You got a big truck.
6: Yeah, my big dually makes his little truck look pretty tiny, dude. A little pickup Leo has there.
5: So where's Leo?
6: I mean, come on, who cares? Let's talk about us now. Leo's not even around.
5: Oh, yeah? You don't even know me.
6: Okay, this is going to sound weird, but I've seen your Instagram. Leo shows me your Instagram from time to time. I know who you are.
5: Oh, I bet you want to get to know me.
6: Oh, well, I bet I do. How about maybe we could link up later?
5: You know, well, unless, what were you thinking?
6: I was thinking maybe I could pick you up in my truck, a real truck. I'm going to have to help you get in there, too.
5: Can I drive it?
4: Yes. Believe you.
5: Oh, you'll believe it when you
3: hey,
5: see it.
3: Hey, Brenda, girl, just stop. Seriously?
4: Yeah, what the f*** is Ray? You're a f***ing
3: Brenda,
4: liar.
3: My name is Dana Cortez from the Dana Cortez Show. Why are you doing this to Edward? This man loves you. He actually took up for you before we
5: okay,
3: called.
5: What is this?
4: Brenda, I'm f***ing listening. I'm on the phone. What is wrong with you? What are you f***ing doing with this?
5: Just trying to break us up. This is bull.
4: No, stop lying. No, don't ever f***ing call me. Ever, Dana.
3: What?
4: Get her off, man. Hang up.
5: All right, regret this. You ain't never going to find someone like me.
3: Oh
5: not
3: my
5: ever.
3: God, girl.
4: Yeah, I hope not.
5: Wait, Edward, wait. I got you your job.
3: It went down in the DM, and he doesn't owe you anything. When you do something for someone, you're supposed to do it from the kindness of your heart, not so they feel indebted to you and you can run around like a harlot and do what you're doing. Oh my gosh, this woman, she was at lunch with one guy and trying to get in another one's mamalona. Like, what the heck is going on here?
7: Shout out to his homie who gave him the heads up, bro.
3: I think that he is the unsung hero. That guy
7: yes,
3: right there.
7: Dude, yes.
3: And I mean that because how hard is it to step in and tell your friend, I saw your woman, I saw your man with somebody, or just get involved? And I realize sometimes we want to get involved, but you know what's going to happen.
8: I don't like getting involved. Well, if I see, like, as a DJ in the clubs, I have seen many a things of people out with other people and who they shouldn't be.

0: out with. And in my experience, my best practice is to not say anything.
1: You're right, Otto, that you have not told, but I'm telling. There was only one time I didn't tell. And to be honest, all it did was this marriage lingered on for like 3 more years and they're not together anyway. I should have said something to her. I will always feel guilty that I didn't say something. Do you know why I didn't say something though? Because I didn't think she believed me. And I thought that me telling would end our friendship. Because a lot of times when you do get involved and you know, the person is like, you don't know my person. And they get mad at you instead of the person who's doing them wrong.
0: So yesterday I was watching something on the internet and this very famous person that we were interviewing one time, they were talking about their marriage and how it had gotten splitting up. And she was saying, the entire time we were married, I just wish somebody would have told me that he wasn't the guy that I thought he was, that he was always with other women and always trying to get with other women. And this guy, who was a very famous basketball player, tried to get with Dana while he was married to this woman. And this woman...
1: Oh my gosh, Otto.
0: And this woman is like, she's talking about it now. And she was like, my identity was built in being married to this man. And I just wish that one of these women would have come to me and said, hey, he's not a good person. He's trying to get with me.
1: If I would have had Eva Longoria's number, I would have called her that very night and told her what was going on. Anyway, would you want your friend to tell you? Or would you want them to keep their mouth shut? Because sometimes even when someone tells you, you really aren't ready to know yet. Taking it to the timeline at Dana Cortez, at DJ Automatic, at Anthony A. Comedy. Follow us on Instagram, Facebook, and TikTok because he's down in the DMs. We're continuing the convos on the social media. All right, back with more coming up.
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1: 200 people just competed in a marathon to find out who's the best waiter. Let's talk about this. So they're all servers. They all had to wear tuxes. They're holding trays. Each tray has croissants, a glass of water filled to the top, and coffee. They have to walk. Remember, you can't run in a restaurant. So you have to walk a mile and a quarter. And it comes down to more than just crossing the finish line first. How much coffee did you spill? How much water did you spill? Are your croissants still on the plate? The man who won, his name is Sammy Lamoureux. He finished the mile and a quarter in 13 minutes and 30 seconds.
2: Damn,
1: that's
2: dog.
1: Impressive.
2: That's even the GOAT right there.
1: Even if you're not carrying a tray.
3: You know what? In a world where we're like tipping too much people, that man deserves a full on tip.
1: There
3: dude.
1: You go.
3: Shout out to him.
2: Good point, dude.
1: Turn the thing around and I'm going to tip you 25%, sir. You deserve the crown.
3: All right, from fast waiters to Russia, where rumor is they're developing an invisibility cloak.
2: Invisibility.
3: Right? There it is. Thank you, Automatic. Similar to the one that they had in Harry Potter, which makes sense because Putin's kind of like Voldemort. So, you know, that's accurate. But this is kind of built like a rain poncho, and it protects you from heat-seeking cameras, infrared light at night, and night vision goggles as well, too.
1: Sounds like something all the robbers are trying to avoid the ring cameras would want.
3: Ooh.
2: Or pirates. Can you hide out from your wife in there?
1: Automatic. Only you would have that little comeback right there. Jeez.
2: All right, guys, we're going to go to Colombia. There's this new condom that you can put on 2 hours before sex. It's like a sock, and it can expand up to 8 times its size. The demo shows that it takes a lot of tugging and pulling to get it on, but our members are used to that. We do a lot of tugging and pulling on.
1: Like,
2: yeah.
1: You're good with that. Okay.
2: Here's the catch, though. It's not reusable, so if you don't use it within the 2 hours, you cannot use it again.
1: You're betting a lot on going on a date and putting that on before in hopes of having sexy time. How much money are you going to spend every single time and then not be able to use it?
3: Damn, dog. Between like that and then like all the blue chew pills right now, there's like a lot of premeditated steps that men are going to have
1: really
3: to take.
1: There really are. Man, dude. No wonder AI girlfriends are on top right now. Catch us on the Dana Cortez Show podcast on demand. We'll be right back with more coming up. 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
2: Oh.
1: And they're paying $124 million to Drake, who gets to keep 44% ownership of OVO. Why not 49? Because he's giving the rest to Oliver El Khatib and Noah 40 Shabib, who have been there since day one and helped him create the OVO brand.
2: Really helped him create his entire career. Without 40, there'd be no Drake. And he said that 100 times.
1: Yeah, he really has. I mean, that sound, that Drake sound, right, that really helped him stand apart from any other hip-hop artist when he entered the game.
2: I like to see Drake giving his guys some money here and there because...
1: That's
2: he's got a lot
1: of money, though.
2: The thing is that Drake's also got a lot of it at this point. I think he's a billionaire.
3: Oh, really? A billionaire,
2: yeah,
3: huh?
2: Nicki Minaj said it, and he told her not to be spreading rumors like that, but I really do believe that Drake is a billionaire, and he just doesn't talk about it.
3: I think it's cool, too, that he's going to remain, have his like taste on it, too, and be able to still be the face of OVO going forward. It's not just completely selling his brand.
1: I think that is important, too, right, Ant? Because there's a certain look to it. There's a certain quality to it. Otto's got some of the OVO stuff, and that's one of the first things you said. You're like, man, these clothes are quality.
2: They're quality clothes. I like them. I don't wear them as much as I used to, but they're definitely, I'm going to hold on to them because now they're the OG OVO stuff.
1: Oh, I didn't think about that. Who else is going on to do some really good clothing brands?
2: Rockaware, Sean John, but those, I mean, they were huge. FUBU, I mean, you still see people wearing that stuff.
1: I mean, obviously I'm not a fan of Diddy at all. I do remember we were at an airport in Atlanta one time and Otto needed a suit for something. And there was a Sean John store. And he said, this is a nice suit. I was shocked at what a good quality suit that was. We burned that thing a long time ago, though. Bad juju. We don't want it in the house.
2: I don't even remember the suit.
1: I do. It was beautiful. Yeah. It was such a beautiful suit. I don't really wear a lot of artist brands, though.
3: Well, like, a lot of that stuff has changed. None of them really exist anymore. Not since you had the G-Unit and the Rockaware and the Sean John. And now it's all kind of turned into merch and then other collaborations in the fashion world, such as what ASAP Rocky's kind of doing.
1: Yeah, you're right. He's collaborating versus anything. G-Unit. My gosh, when you said that, 50 for a minute, he owned that space.
2: And Reebok's bringing back the shoes.
1: Are they the G-Unit shoes?
2: Yeah, I saw it online the other day.
1: Well, I don't know if Reebok can make a comeback, but we shall see.
2: Reebok's, it's kind of hot in the streets again.
1: All right, we'll be right back. 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
4: Slight chance of some more showers in West Texas on this Friday, but lower probability Saturday, Sunday, Monday. Still hot temperatures coming up. KCBD First Alert, meteorologist John Robinson.
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1: A few years ago, we were sitting here reporting this place was shutting their doors, and I was so sad. 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

0: 90s, 2K, that's back. This generation, Gen Alpha, has figured out, man, y'all used to have a lot of fun, and we want to have fun, too. They're putting their phones down and going out and having actual fun like we used to do.
1: Well, also, like, a lot of faking, too. And there's, like, a lot of costume jewelry, right?
0: They had some great chains. Yeah. I used to love to buy my chains there and stuff.
1: You talked about going to walk around the mall and everything.
0: Yeah.
1: I want to shout out my mom for, I think it was my 12th birthday. I was obsessed with, like, Superman. And, of course, this is, like, I'm, you know, rap kid. So all the rappers had big chains, and she went and bought me this big fake custom Superman pendant chain.
0: You loved it, didn't you? You loved your Superman pendant.
2: I loved it,
0: pendant.
2: Dude. Oh,
0: walked
2: around the mall with the big old fake chain.
0: Come on.
1: Dude, I walked around everywhere with that big old fake chain. You could have told me I wasn't Paul Wall or Johnny Dang.
0: Do you remember the store in the mall that used to give you sausage?
1: Oh, you're talking about the corn dog one where they had the hats?
0: No, that was Circus or something. Oh, no. I used to think the
2: Julius?
0: People. No, that was Dairy Queen, wasn't it?
2: Oh, yeah, that was like a...
0: No, they gave away meats. I never had money, so I would go in there. They had trays. I was 8 years old, too. No, I should not have been at the mall. 8 or 9 years old. And you just walk in, they had cheese and meat.
1: What are you making up, dude? This ain't a real place.
0: I'm not making anything up.
1: Are you talking about the chocolate place with the bear in front?
0: No.
1: No?
0: That was a fun place, too, though. Remember that?
2: I forgot about that place.
0: You know what we had? Okay, I'm not crazy, Shohani. Welcome to the Dana Cortez Show. Do you know the sausage place I'm talking about? They'd give out the free samples?
3: Hickory Farms.
0: Hickory Farms. I shouldn't have been at the mall. I'm probably about 8, 9 years old. My mom would drop me off with my friends. I was the only one without money, and I'd be starving. I'd be like, hey, let's go to Hickory Farms so I could get a piece of sausage.
3: Shohani, it was the best.
0: It was the best, right?
3: And then when people would bring those over for the holidays, like for my mom, of course I'd tear it up.
0: Oh, those were like fancy gifts.
4: Like the original
0: charcuterie. Anthony, that's what it was. It's like it was a charcuterie board before charcuterie boards were popular. It was only for fancy rich people. That's how I felt. Like, oh, rich people have this kind of sausage.
4: I always thought it was for like a family Christmas gift too. Like you really didn't know somebody. You know, you're like, oh, yeah. just get him
2: some sausage.
4: Yeah.
0: Shohani, when you were little, do you remember going to the mall and buying something really special?
3: I would have to say maybe Easy Bake Oven.
0: Oh my gosh.
2: We got our daughter that one when she was little and she loved it.
0: Shohani, you know how jealous I am of you right now? Girl, I wanted the Easy Bake Oven so bad. Even after I went to my friend's house and she had it, and I was like, ooh, these cakes aren't even good. I didn't care. They did not even taste good. I just wanted to be able to bake my own little cake.
2: Now that I think about it, I remember they were awful.
0: They're horrible. They didn't even cook right.
3: And they were so overpriced.
0: Girl, like, so ridiculous. Expensive. You know what else I always wanted when I was little? And I've been asking every year since Automatic and I got married. He's never bought it for me. Who remembers the Snoopy snow cone machine?
3: I had one.
0: No!
2: I had all the good stuff.
0: She had all the good toys. Please.
3: Those were awesome.
0: Don't tell me you had the Barbie dream house.
3: I did, but it was my dad's boss's kids gave it to us, but we were so happy to get it.
0: At secondhand, it doesn't matter.
3: Theirs.
0: Yeah.
3: Yes, it was theirs, girl. And it was so great.
0: That thing with a little elevator? Oh, my gosh. I used to go to my friend's house and play all the time with her Easy Bake Oven and her Barbie mansion. She'd be in the other room like, Danny, you're not. No, I'm playing with your toys, girl. No. It's just so good to know that malls are starting to thrive again and that this new generation is going to get to experience this. I mean, Claire's was just, it was kind of like a passage to womanhood.
5: A rite of passage?
0: A rite of passage. I couldn't come up with that. Thank you so much, Otto, to get your ears pierced there, you know? So, but we do have Dallas on the line, and she said, Dana, there's another place you can get your ear pierced. Where, Dallas?
6: For kids, a pediatrician pierce their ears. My daughter, we pierced her ears at her pediatrician for 2 years.
5: Oh, whoa, Gen Z
2: when
5: doctors.
2: We took when we took our daughter to go get her ears pierced, the lady actually stuck her in the neck.
0: That wasn't a lady. She was 17 years old, and it was Claire's. All right, Dallas, thank you so much. We love you, girl.
6: Thank you.
0: Bye. All right, we have another caller. Ashley is on the line. Hi, good morning, Ashley. Do you remember the
7: good
0: name
7: morning.
0: Of the sausage store?
7: You'd come in and they would have a tray of samples of sausages.
0: Yes.
5: Yes. And cheese.
0: Yes, and you know what? Your girl was hungry, so I would go in there. I was probably 9 years old.
5: I was hungry, too. I worked at AMC, and we would go and take a trip down there and eat sausage.
0: Get a little snackaroo.
2: Sometimes would you take popcorn and trade popcorn for sausage?
5: We would. That's the best popcorn is at a movie theater, you know? Hey, I really want to appreciate y'all bringing back good memories.
0: Oh,
5: those are awesome memories, you know?
0: Ashley,

0: They really are. And we talked about how nostalgia right now is a multi-billion dollar business. I mean, it's good times and it's good feeling, right?
1: Let's bring up Six Flags. I worked there too.
2: Oh, you did?
0: Oh my gosh, you had all the cool jobs.
2: I was going to say you had a movie job and you worked at Six Flags?
3: Oh, wait now.
0: You know what? I'm going to tell you right now, Ashley pulled all the baddies in his day. I wonder if he married one of them. Probably not. He just went through a whole bunch. Well, you know, Gen Alpha, Gen Z enjoying 90s. Early 2000s. It was wild time. It was, you know why? Because we didn't have phones. Couldn't prove anything. I wonder, too, if because of the amount of damage we understand social media does and this generation understands, that's why all of these old school things are making a comeback. Look what happened with Meta. We talked about that earlier, right? They had to settle. You know, there's going to be changes coming.
4: What about if it's just one of the things where, like, if your parents do it, it's not cool? And since all the parents, like, we're all adults now. We were all on social media. So I wonder if the kids are like,
0: maybe.
4: This is whack.
2: Yeah.
0: Yeah. Y'all took over TikTok with grandma content. We're going back to the mall. 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
1: It's back!
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0: This couple in today's Down in the DM, there's some good things going on between Jennifer. And she wants me to stress that before anything, because she and her boyfriend David have been together. They're talking about moving in. They're both happily divorced, financially stable. Like, it's good, you know?
2: Well, I'm already sensing some red flags.
3: Why?
0: Why?
2: Because she's making a huge excuse before they even get started. If we're moving in together and everything's great, then why does she need it down in the DM? Like, that doesn't make any sense to me at all.
0: Come on, she just wants me to set the record straight. That's why I started out like that.
3: I'm going
0: to
3: take off hold now.
0: All right. Hi, Jennifer. First of all, I understand why you want to establish the good in the relationship, but obviously David's changed, and that's why we're here.
4: Yeah, hi. I swear everything is good. You know, we are going to move in together, but he's messaging a woman and there's just a lot of deceptive behavior.
0: Now, I knew about the woman, you know, he's emailing because you and I are going back and forth, but he denied everything, right?
4: Yes and no.
3: That doesn't make sense. Did he admit to talking to another woman or not?
4: Yes, he did. But then he said it's work related. I'm just not sure what's true.
3: So how would you know he's lying then?
4: I probably shouldn't have done this, but I went into his company email and searched the employee list. And this lady doesn't work there.
2: Well, okay. Well, she might be like a new hire, or maybe she's like a client or something like that. You know, there's a lot going on that you may not know about. And he's not necessarily talking to her behind your back.
4: I mean, I went into his trash file. He's making plans to meet with her in 2 weeks. The only reason he'd lie is if he's hiding something, right?
0: Is he pulling away? Is the relationship gone cold? I mean, there have to be some more signs.
4: Oh, absolutely. We had dinner planned 3 weeks ago. He canceled. Then last weekend, same thing for a movie we promised the kids we were going to go take them to. Mm-hmm.
0: And you said you're sure that you're moving in together, because that part confused me. You feel good about the move-in, but then at the same time, he's pulling away. Are you moving in?
4: I'm confused. We put all our deposit down last week. I don't know if he's playing me or what, but I don't want to move me and Noah into a place and get settled, and then we have to move out.
0: Yeah, I get that.
3: Have these two actually had a conversation, or do you think the interaction has been all through actual just email?
4: Just email. He was setting up a time to call her. Mm-hmm. I think there was another thread, but he was coming back into the bedroom, so I couldn't stay on.
0: Well, we'll see now, and I really hope this is just a coworker or something, some type of misunderstanding.
3: I think it's misunderstanding.
0: You did get her name and everything, right?
4: Yeah, Abigail. Okay. If you call him now, he'll pick up. He's at work. It's in his work hours now.
0: Okay, please don't say anything until we figure this out, okay? All right.
4: Okay.
5: This is David.
0: Hey, how are you? How are you doing? It's Abigail.
5: Good. Oh, hey. Hey, I'm good. How are you?
0: I'm doing well. Thanks for asking. Can you talk?
5: Yeah, sure. I wasn't expecting to hear from you till next week, but yeah, I'm glad you called early.
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1: All right, this is part two of today's Down in the DM Automatic. Anthony A, this is a lot because when Jennifer first called me, you know, I was a little concerned because she's moving in with her boyfriend, David. So who is this woman, Abigail, that he's talking to, he's messaging?
2: He's messaging a woman, and there's just a lot of deceptive behavior.
3: Did he admit to talking to another woman or not?
2: Yes, he did, but then he said it's work-related.
3: So how would you know he's lying then?
2: I went into his company email and searched the employee list, and this lady doesn't work there.
1: Okay, she did a little too much, right, by going through the emails and stuff, but at the same time, she's concerned. They're putting their money down, and it could be a friend. It could be a coworker, even though her investigative skills said they might not work together. Or it might be going down in the DM.
4: Are you able to do something maybe early evening?
1: You know what? I would love an early dinner, especially since I work so much. So what about grabbing some apps and drinks, or do you just want to go full course? Are we just going to go all in?
4: You know, apps is good. I'm more concerned we can get into our conversation though.
1: Oh, of course. And you know what? A bottle of wine never hurts the conversation.
4: Well, you know, I really need to approach Jennifer carefully because the important thing is that I don't hurt her.
1: I don't want you to hurt her either. I'm not the kind of woman who normally talks to a man in a relationship, but this just, you know, this feels kind of different.
4: Are you okay?
1: You know what? David, I'm sorry. Am I coming on too strong?
4: No. I want to be strong, but I need to figure out how to tell her that kid, her son Noah is out of hand. And if she keeps allowing to disrespect her and his grandmother, it's just not good.
1: Hold on. So, really David, let me get this straight. Her son's like being a bit disrespectful. Is that what you're saying?
4: I mean, I didn't want to say too much in the email because it's like a long story. But yeah, he is. And I'm worried about Jackson being influenced by his behavior.
1: Okay, hold on. Is Jackson your son?
4: Yeah. And since he's a year younger, it's concerning.
1: I need this to go ahead and stop. I need to put a pause on this, please. Hey, David, my name is Dana Cortez from the Dana Cortez Show. This is the Down in the DM, so I'm not Abigail, who's obviously...
4: What?
1: Some type... Jennifer saw the emails between you and this woman, Abigail, misunderstood the conversation. She's been listening the whole time. Hi, you know what? Jennifer, you can speak up now. Jennifer, are you there?
2: Yeah, I'm here.
1: You can talk to David about this now, because obviously it didn't go down in the DM.
2: Yeah, so I'm just a little bit confused. Do you have a problem with my son?
4: No, I have a problem with the way you allow your son to behave.
2: He's just acting out because of the divorce.
4: I don't think that's it. I mean, you let him run all over you and his grandmother, and he knows he can get away with whatever, and there's just no repercussions ever.
2: He's just a kid. He'll grow out of it.
4: I don't think a kid should yell at their mom and call her the B word, and a kid his age should not have access to, like, social media and Instagram and junk food and DoorDash, whatever he wants.
2: You order food for Jackson all the time. Don't make it seem like I'm the only parent on earth who has food delivered.
4: Babe, once in a while. Not every time. You know, we sit down to eat and he decides he wants McDonald's instead.
2: But why are you canceling plans with me? That's all.
4: Every time we go out, there's a scene. And I'm just not a disciplinarian, you know? I'm not like that. And neither are you. But we can't let this continue.
2: So are you saying you don't want to live together anymore?
4: No, that's not what I'm saying. I want us to start family counseling.
1: I think that this is enough. This talk needs to continue. Jennifer, this is a good thing. And let me ask you something, and I'm curious. Would Noah's father be willing to participate in this?
2: No. He hasn't seen Noah in over a year.
1: You guys need to talk. I'm going to let you two go now, and I'm here. You text me whenever you want, okay?
2: Okay, thank you.
1: All right. It did not go down in the DM. And since there are children involved, I'm very happy about that. David really loves Jennifer. He would not be seeking the help of a counselor. He was even trying to figure out how to approach her about her son's behavior. I feel kind of bad, I'm not going to lie, that it turned out this way. But I'm also happy that he is putting this out there, and she better say yes to this counseling.
3: Well, I feel like he waited a little too long. You can't sign a lease and put down a deposit and then be like, hey, your kid's not a good kid. I want to fix him.
1: That's not what he said.
3: Well,
1: that's not what he said.
3: What it sounded like to me.
5: Well, it feels like a big mistake for me, for my man David to be moving in. If you, not necessarily because the kid is just bad, but because you don't agree with her parenting. And I don't think that's something you can solve once you move in. Mm-mm. That's something you should be able to talk about beforehand. Like, don't go through with it if you don't agree with that already off the jump. If you guys are already arguing about that, it's only going to get worse.
1: So what I'm hearing, though, is that they're not arguing, number one. And until they took that next step, I don't know that it was his position to say it. That's why he's doing this. And this is counseling. And it's not the kid's fault. It's her fault, right? And so he's saying, you can't allow this child.
3: Personally, I just would have started the counseling a few months before to see if I would want to move in after the counseling.
1: He's in 100 no matter what happens. He loves
3: this woman.
1: He might
3: be out faster than he thinks.
1: Okay, don't you think that this is a good thing that he is approaching this now that they're moving in? Should he have
3: done it earlier? But I'm glad he's doing it at all.
1: And is it your right, if you're entering into a blended situationship, to say, I'm not happy with the way you parent your child? 877-730-DCS1. Have you had to have a talk with your partner about the way they parent? How did you do it? Call now and let's talk about it when we come back.
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1: Blended families are the majority now, and Jennifer and David are about to move in together. I'm so glad that it did not go down on the DM. Turns out he was trying to get in touch with a therapist because he doesn't like the way Jennifer disciplines or doesn't discipline her child. And then I had kind of a hot take because I just said straight up, I don't believe in spanking. So anyway, Taylor, are you in a blended family? Welcome to the Dana Cortez Show.
2: Hello, good morning. No, I'm not in a blended. Well, wait, yes, I am in a blended
1: family.
3: She's like, wait, what do you think about that?
1: Am I not?
2: What had happened was, is I had a baby, and when he was four, I met my now husband, and he's been dad the whole time, so I forget we're blended.
1: Okay, right.
2: So as far as he's concerned, he told him the other day, I've loved you for all 9 years of my life.
1: Oh my gosh, don't make me cry, Taylor.
2: Yes. I have four kids.
1: Okay.
2: We do spank. We don't. That's not the first and foremost. And all four of our kids are so different. You know, one of them, you can't even tell them no too sternly or they'll fall apart the whole rest of the day. The other one, you know, you could probably shoot him out of a cannon and he'd be like, that was cool. I guess I learned my lesson. You know, so it depends on the kid. It depends on the situation.
3: It really does.
2: And there's also a difference between a spanking and getting a whooping.
1: Yeah, there is.
3: I used to get whoopings. Yeah. I didn't get spankings. You're right.
2: My mom would whoop me. My dad would have a well-placed spank when it was appropriate.
1: I'm going to stand on my business that I don't know that it's something that's necessary. Look at Anthony. Never been spanked in his entire life. Arguably one of the nicest, most well-behaved human beings I've ever met. Respectful. Raised by a strong single mother.
3: What are you trying to say about your husband right now?
1: You crazy. You crazy, automatic. Anybody who's ever listened to you knows you're insane. Run wild.
3: Do you know what I want to shout out all the moms there, because once those spankings stop working, you have to establish another way. Because I remember when my mom, I was about 8 or 9, and she would start, like, her spanking stopped working on me, and I would just laugh at her. That was like,
1: oh, you're horrible. I would hate you.
3: She started playing mind games with me and taking things away from me, which worked a lot better. She used to spank me with a spoon, and she used to spank me with a wiffle bat.
1: That didn't even hurt, a wiffle bat.
3: Done a bear butt? Yo, let me tell you.
1: Okay, well, it obviously didn't work, because you're still wild to this day. Taylor, he won't discipline the cats, much less the kids. I'm like,
2: oh, no.
1: He leaves me. I know, he leaves me
3: to
1: do...
3: The cats are too cute. Why would I discipline them?
1: Oh, so I'm not cute. Whatever. Okay.
3: I like that.
1: We're having blended family conversations. Who handles the discipline in your house? Samantha, welcome to the Dana Cortez Show. Are you in a blended family?
4: I'm not in a blended family, but I have been with my significant other since we were like 15, and I'm like 27 now.
1: Uh-huh.
4: But I wanted to touch on the subject about like spanking your
1: kids.
4: So when I was younger, I used to spank my oldest daughter that's now 10, but not hard or nothing, just like on the butt to try to teach her a lesson and stuff. Because when I grew up, I was whooped with like switch,
1: Go pick
4: your stick off the tree.
1: Oh, God, you know? Yes, girl.
4: Now that I'm older, like, I don't hit my kids. If anything, I mostly just, like, try to speak to her because I want to be someone that she can come to, like, for something. Like, but when she does get in trouble, we do tell her, like, hey, like, just know, like, don't do anything that you know will be disappointed in you. Like, try to make good decisions. Like,
1: what you said is true. If you hit a child, they're going to be afraid of you. It doesn't mean that you're correcting the problem. It means that you are trimming branches. You're not treating the roots. Why is this tree sick? If you keep cutting branches, you're never going to fix it. What is happening to cause this child to act out in that way? You can build trust and talk to people. That's how you develop that loving relationship with a child. And it took me a long time. I am going to tell you right now, my girls have told me, you've become a much better mother. I've grown into motherhood. I was 15 when I had my daughter, Kirsten. I had no idea how to be a mother.
4: Right,
1: I barely knew how to be a...
3: You're definitely her mom, but you guys have a different kind of relationship.
1: We do. But I had a different kind of relationship with each one of my children because I was so young. Mm-hmm. You know, I've become a better mother by reading, by thinking about how my Nana mothered me, because she was such a good mother, even though she didn't have a mother. You know, her mother died when she was 4 years old. When she turned 5, she was there at her funeral. But you learn and you get better. And spanking, to me, was backward because she never spanked me. She just loved me so deeply that that kept me in line. And of course, I went wild. I went crazy. I just said I had a child at 15. But I went back to those ways.
4: Yeah, same, me too. I think now in like today's age, like everybody's like, everybody should want to be better. I feel like maybe that's the era now. Like everybody wants to be better for their kids.
1: I'm not
4: like
1: saying they want gentle parenting either. Let them run around and crazy and call you names and stuff. If your kids are doing that, you've already failed.
3: Some of the things I've seen at the airport with little boys talking the way they do to their moms.
1: I can't. No. See, then I'll get in there and I'll say something to your kid. Kristen, are you there?
5: I'm there.
1: Oh, thank you for holding. Kristen. We have every line going. I'm so sorry you had to hold so long, but I do appreciate you. Now, when it comes to disciplining a child, what do you feel is the best way?
5: I think that everybody's right. I have I have five kiddos.
1: Okay.
5: And Dana, I hate to say this to you. You are such a girl mom with the anti-spanking stance. Otto was so right. So right.
3: Oh, it's different for boys, Dana.
5: My oldest is a girl.
1: Mm-hmm.
5: Graduated Baylor at 19. Never had to spank her. My youngest is a girl. Perfect little angel. Now, those three boys in the middle.
3: Terrorists.
1: Otto!
3: I'm sorry. They are.
5: Especially that fourth one.
1: Is he just wild? Just a wild boy? Just different?
5: I knew there was something off about him at like 18 months old. I was like, this child is different. This one's different.
3: And he'll probably end up being your most successful child. Watch.
5: I'm telling you, and we're Catholic, and my priest is always like, he's going to be a priest. You watch.
1: Maybe.
5: And I'm just looking at him like, you sure you don't want to perform an exorcism? I mean, because you can. But he's rough.
1: Oh,
5: he's
1: my gosh. Maybe you're right because I don't have boys, but I just think the love that you can give a child when it happens,
3: it goes a long way.
1: The fear of disappointing.
3: That goes a long way, too. But I'm telling you, the fear of my father went much further.
1: I don't know.
5: It's kind of like
1: bad.
5: It's kind of like when boys get to be a certain age. I've noticed this because I've got teenage boys.
1: Mm-hmm.
5: It's like these boys get to be a certain age, and it's like their dad almost has to bow up on them. The dad almost has to be like.
1: Do you think it's ingrained?
3: He has to establish dominance because at that point your boys are trying to establish their own dominance within the household and see how far they can push it.
1: That's what I was going to say.
3: The dad has to step in and actually be the dominant figure.
1: Do you both believe that it's in the DNA of the male?
3: Yes.
5: Testosterone.
3: Yes.
5: That testosterone. Oh, okay. Everybody talks about girls going through their hormones. Mm-hmm, those boys with that testosterone. One minute you have a sweet baby and the next minute these boys are fighting in the street.
1: I get it.
5: It hits right at 12 and 13. Like 12 and 13, they're like, I don't know what happened. I just punched Joseph in the face.
1: I don't know why I punched Joseph in the face. But Anthony, you were always so kind to your little brother. And and your mom never spanked you?
6: Well, also, I had sports. I had physical activity. And that's where football played a big role in my life to be able to get out that physical, energy that I had. Further reflection upon these conversations, one thing both of my mom and my stepfather did was let me know that they made mistakes as well, too, growing up. And that, even though when they're disciplining me, hey, we're doing this for the better of you because we've done something similar and we don't want you to make the same mistake. And that always made it understandable whenever they did take any
1: when they punished you. Yeah, I get it. When they punished you, they explained why they were doing it.
3: My mom used to just tell us, go fight in the front yard.
1: Oh, my gosh.
3: Don't do it inside the house.
1: I'm telling you, you're gonna wild
3: bunch. Go fight.
6: Well, there's always that. When you're raising boys, there's always that point where you're just like, go ahead, figure it out your guys' self.
1: You do. Oh, my gosh. Oh, my gosh. I never had to go through anything like that. Okay. Listen, we're taking this conversation to the timeline at Dana Cortez, at DJ Automatic, at Anthony A. Comedy. Follow and please comment. We'll be right back after this. 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
5: We had some record heat yesterday, tied our record in Lubbock of 101 degrees. Still going for 100 degrees this afternoon and a slight chance of showers. KCBD First Alert, Woody Rogers, John Robinson.
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10: Do you know what day it is? It's Beyonce's birthday. Turn the radio up. Oh, my gosh. As a original member of the Beehive, I'm excited about today, and this song is her biggest hit.
11: Think about the cultural impact it had. It was the announcement pretty much of her and Jay-Z being together. 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
10: 8 weeks at number one on the Billboard Hot 100. So she did another collab with another huge female artist. I know it's one of your favorites. Stand

0: It's Fresh Friday for the kids. 877-730-DCS1. Putting your kiddos on the radio. They're the star of the show today. Sarah, Daniel, and Avery, welcome. How are you?
1: Good.
0: Daniel, how much money do you need to make every month to pay your bills?
2: $1,000.
0: Okay, all right. That's okay, a good guess. Okay. Avery, how much money do you need to make every month to pay your bills? What's your guess?
2: $100 a day.
0: $100
3: a day. Okay. I mean, which is a great amount of money, but I don't know if that's enough to pay the bills.
0: I don't know. It depends on how many days a week you work.
2: 5,000 a day.
3: Oh, 5,000 a day.
0: Avery changed her mind. She changed her mind. Sarah's giggling so much. Sarah, do you remember your first job? How much money did you make an hour? Do you remember what your hourly wage was?
4: I don't know if you count babysitting, but I babysat for like $10 an hour.
0: Oh, good, girl. That's good money.
3: That's good money.
4: It was not bad for babysitting.
0: No, not at all. I know some people that still get that right now, $10 an hour. It's still higher than minimum wage. I think it's only $7.25. What are we doing? That's ridiculous.
4: Right?
3: That's a whole other conversation, though.
0: Oh, my gosh. Sarah, yeah. Daniel, Avery, thank you so much for calling. Avery, your guest was great, girl. We all want to make that much money, okay?
4: Great.
0: Have a great day at school, kiddos. Bye.
4: Bye.

0: Kids, DJ Automatic behind the turntables, as usual, doing a great job. You get your kids on the radio by calling. Now, there are a lot of people trying to get in, but you can't get on if you don't try. 877-730-DCS1. Miss Andrea, hi, welcome.
1: Oh my God, I'm so excited. My kids have wanted to be on the radio for so long.
0: Oh, I'm so glad you guys finally got through. So what are the kiddos' names?
1: So I have Abraham, who's 10, and Julia, who's 6.
0: Okay, Abraham, you first. Well, first of all, how are you doing?
2: Good.
0: Okay, well, the question

0: Question is, what is your favorite show to stream? What are you watching on TV right now?
1: I watch a show with my sister called Kiff.
0: Okay, Kiff. Well, what is Kiff about?
1: It's about a bunny and a squirrel, but it's like really funny.
0: All right, that sounds cute.
2: Hi.
0: Well, speaking of cute, hi, Miha. What's your name?
2: My name's Julia.
0: Okay, Julia, I know you're watching Kiff. What do you like about this show so much?
2: I love about it is because they're really funny.
0: Oh, well, we're going to have to catch that one. Otto, we're going to have to stream that one. Okay, so is your big brother, Julia, is your big brother your best friend?
2: Sometimes.
0: Well, I grew up an only child, but Otto, I'm sure you and Anthony can identify with these sometimes when it comes to your siblings being your
3: sometimes
0: best friend.
3: You love them, sometimes you love to.
0: Oh, no, Otto, don't say that. Thank you all so much for calling and being on Fresh Friday for the Kids. And have a great day at school. We love you.
2: Yeah.

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1: DJ Automatic's playlist.
2: Let's get the party started. 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That's when I knew that your heart was scarring. Friends to lovers need a part to star in. Like, wait, babe, let me.

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1: Another popcorn collectible is here, and I can't wait till Otto gives us all the decent food news. Hottest hashtags here on the Dana Cortez Show. I'm Dana Cortez.
2: DJ Automatic.
3: I go by Anthony A, a.k.a. Lil Latinx.
1: Fill up right now, because gas prices for this Labor Day weekend are the highest on record ever. The average is $3.83 per gallon. I understand it's different everywhere, but that's the highest ever in the history of this country. I am so ready to end this war. But until, you know, for until further notice, put your gas in today and
2: I saw something
1: carpool.
2: Really depressing on the news yesterday. They said,
1: and I'm even sure you're going to share it with us.
2: Yep, even if they were to end this war tomorrow, it would take 5 or 10 years for the
1: It's not going to take that. Let's lie. Lie.
2: That's not true.
1: Okay. Oil company propaganda. All right. What do we have for food news, DJ Automatic?
2: Resident Evil's coming to theaters September 18th, and it's bringing its organ transplant popcorn bag.
1: I want it.
2: So it looks pretty legit. It looks like a real organ transplant bag. It
1: so has blood on the outside.
2: There's blood
1: everything?
2: On the outside of it. Gosh. Yes. It says organ transplant on it.
1: Are you taking me to see this movie?
2: No, I'm not going to see that.
1: Well, that's fine. I'll go with my daughter. We don't need you there anyway. Otto, why are you so scared of scary movies?
2: I just don't like the gore. Ugh.
1: It's not gory.
2: It's called Resident Evil. Yeah, the video game was enough for me, okay?
1: All right. What do we have for National Day, Anthony A?
3: We'll kick it off with National Food Bank Day. Given the state of the economy and the gas prices we just talked about, the food bank is doing an important role.
1: They are, and they need more help than ever. If you are blessed enough to volunteer your time or to give, they need it. And we had a food bank representative in, and he said money is the best thing because they're able to negotiate much lower prices. So for them, cash is king. If you can, we know that it's tough right now. If not, like I said, go volunteer. They need you. All right, what's next, Ant?
3: And we also have National College Colors Day.
2: Shout out to the Cherry and Silver, UNM Lobos.
1: Ooh, all right.
3: Nice, dude. I would have an array of different college colors because I went to a few different schools. Green and silver, orange and black, red and silver, and then also like a blue and yellow. It's like my college colors pretty much look like a
1: just a rainbow
3: flag.
1: Collection of, yeah.
3: Yep.
1: Different collegiate places.

0: laces. All right, I have no college clothes. I didn't go to school. And I have no student debt either. Ha!
1: Hello. And we'll wrap it up on National Lazy Moms Day.
0: Yeah. That's a fake. You know, it's a long weekend. We're all, like, excited. You know who's still working? Mom, do something. Do something in the morning for her. Surprise her with breakfast in bed, her favorite meal, you know, and then clean the dishes after. Don't leave them for her to wash. That's the worst. All right, we'll be back after this. Sponsored by Kohl's.
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7: You know who I can't stand? I can't stand Top Dog. 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Now he's on TV. I turned on the TV. I seen a commercial on my TV. He got billboards up everywhere. You can't get away from him. He on the sides of buses. He's everywhere. Now he's sponsoring stuff. You seen it coming down the timeline. Can't get away from him. We get it. Then the guy on the radio, I really hate him. His voice is irritating. It drives me crazy. I be trying to snatch the radio out the car when he come on. He irritates me. Then my kids, he got my kids in it. My kids walking around talking about they gonna bite me. Then my dog, looking at him funny like, I'm ready to get rid of you too. Get away from me.

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1: Okay, so quick question. Have you ever been called another person's name by your partner? Did they slip up or did you do it? 877-730-DCS1. Call or text us now. And I'm asking a question because Eric contacted us and he said, I called my girlfriend my boss's name. Ooh, which was crazy. And I think now she's talking to somebody else. She says she's hanging out with coworkers, blah, blah, blah. Otto pretended to be a manager at a bar that he thought she was going to. The guy took her debit card, okay? And so Otto's like, I found your debit card, and it did not go down in the DM.
2: But I'm actually a manager, and I noticed that we have your debit card here at the hostess stand.
3: Oh, thank God. Oh, thank you. I have been going crazy looking for it. I was at the yoga studio next door, and I don't know, I think it fell out of my bag.
1: So, obviously, the woman is not hanging out with coworkers at the happy hour. She's not doing anything wrong. And in the second part, I don't even think she knew that it was a down of the DM.
3: Do you mind if I ask how you got my number?
2: We actually have a lost and found program here, and all the, you know, that's for businesses to help each other out.
3: Oh, that's awesome. I'll be there after work, but...
1: I'm going to stop this now. I'm going to stop this right now. Felicia, this is not... I'm Dana Cortez from the Dana Cortez Show.
4: Oh, and hold on, Dana. She's
2: gone. She already hung up.
1: Eric, are you there?
5: Yeah, I'm here.
2: I got a question for you, Eric. Is there a yoga studio right next to this place, this bar?
5: Yeah, there is.
1: So I suggested he called her and they have a conversation. Clearly, something's going on in his head. Now, before you tell your story, Otto, because you did this exact same thing, let's talk to Jasmine. Jasmine, welcome to the Dana Cortez Show. How are you?
6: Hi, good morning. I'm good. How are you?
1: I'm doing well. Is this guy a weirdo, like Otto said, or does he feel guilty because he called Felicia by his boss's name?
6: Just weird.
2: Thank you.
6: Calling somebody else a different name isn't necessarily like they're doing something.
1: Cause right.
6: I've been married to my husband almost 4 years, but before him, I was with my daughter's father for 9.
1: Right.
6: And when I get really frustrated with my husband, at the beginning of our marriage, I would accidentally call him my daughter's father's name.
1: Okay.
6: And it's only when I'm like extremely mad, when I was extremely mad and I didn't even realize. And my husband's like, that's not my name. I'm
1: Jasmine, that's going to start a whole other fight. And even if he was in the wrong, he's in the right after that. You're going to have to sit there and go, never mind, honey. Never mind.
6: It was bad. I'm not going to lie, but it hasn't happened since.
1: I bet it hasn't. I bet, you know, I do understand what you're saying, though. It's easy to do. But the guilt thing, calling the boss, that could definitely be a warning sign.
2: What happened with me was I was sitting in my girlfriend's living room.
1: Not me.
2: Not Dana. This is before Dana. And she's talking to me from the kitchen. And she asked me a question and I replied, Dana, does that really make sense? She literally dropped a pan and said, what did you say? And I didn't even realize what I had said. I just played it off with like, hey, we work together. You know, I talk to Dana all the time. It was nothing personal, I swear to God. And let me tell you, from that moment on, she was not a fan of Dana Cortez.
1: No, she was not. And I mean, you know, she knew before we knew.
2: She knew before we knew, yeah.
1: I swear, yeah, that woman just did not like me. Pobrecita. But I mean, she knew what was going on. And so, but you say...
2: But there wasn't anything going on yet.
1: There wasn't anything going on, but obviously if you're thinking about me at your girlfriend's house, honey...
2: Yes, dog. Subconsciously, something was going on.
1: I mean, Jasmine, for you, it wasn't... You know, what's interesting to me, what you said, is that you were in anger. You were upset. Yeah. It wasn't during loving time. It was because maybe, I don't know, if the father of your child used to make you angry, and so that brought the frustration out. It reminded you of that moment, you know, wasn't it?
6: All the time.
1: Yeah, okay, but you don't do that anymore, do you?
6: No. It's like I said, it was at the beginning of our relationship, and we're going on 4 years married, so yeah.
1: Oh, what's your husband's name?
6: Eric.
1: I was just testing you. No, I'm just kidding, girl. I'm just kidding. Okay, have you ever called your partner the wrong name? How did that go, or have they called you the wrong name? Did it end up that they were with that person, like Otto? I mean, we weren't together at the time, but we ended up
2: shortly
1: together.
2: After, though.
1: Yeah, sure. It wasn't long after
2: it wasn't
1: that.
2: Long after.
1: Yeah. 877-730-DCS1. Call us now and let's talk about it next.
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1: Calling someone the wrong name, you can recover from it, but they're definitely not going to be happy about it. Otto just admitted he did this with the woman he was dating before he and I started dating, and I'm sure she hated me from then on, and she probably still hates me. I'm sorry. Lori, welcome to the Dana Cortez Show. What are your thoughts on our conversation?
12: Well, I thought that was kind of echo, like my ex.
2: Oh.
1: You didn't hold back, Lori. You said psycho.
12: He would stalk me. He would stalk me, like, all the time. Like, he would, like, oh, I know where you're at and who that person you're with and all of that.
1: Lori!
12: We're no longer together.
1: Yeah, thank God. Thank you. Thank God.
12: Okay, so back in the day when we were like together, we were both, you know, young and stupid, whatever. I was seeing somebody else on the side, you know, and I don't smoke. Yeah. He's like, hey, let's smoke one. I was like, no, I don't feel like it. And he's like, oh, come on, just one time. Well, the guy that I was talking to, his name is Bobby, right?
1: Okay.
12: So I was
1: good,
12: like,
1: Lord, Lori.
12: Fine, I'll go ahead, you know, just take a couple of hits. So, and I just didn't like the feeling it gave me. So my inner thoughts, after I took a couple of hits, my inner thoughts was like saying, I dare you to say Bobby.
1: Your inner devil came out, Lori.
12: Yes. And I said, no. And it kept telling me, I dare you to say Bobby. And so I was like, screw it. I said, no, Bobby, right?
1: Right.
12: And he said, what did you say? And I was like, he's like, what did you just say? I said, nobody can touch me, not even you. So move away.
1: Great save.
2: That was a great recovery.
1: That was a great save, Lori. Oh, my gosh. Sponsored by T-Mobile.
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1: A contestant on Survivor is suing producers for $100 million because he lost his left leg while filming the show. Now, this is Survivor Greece, but remember, this is just one of the most watched reality shows.
2: One of the longest running shows, period.
1: And it's very extreme. Like, you have to sign all kinds of paperwork, but I guess they were filming him spearfishing when a tourist boat drove by and the propeller struck his leg. At that moment in the ocean, he started bleeding. He was rushed to the hospital. He had multiple surgeries to save his life, and he was in the hospital for 61 days.
3: I wonder if the responsibility is going to fall more on the tourist company or the production of Survivor.
1: He's suing the production of Survivor because he said the tourist company didn't know he was there, that it was up to the producers to protect all of the contestants. He's asking for $100 million. That's
3: for
1: my leg. I want $100 million.
2: And he probably won't get $100 million, but if he even gets $20 million,
1: that's your entire leg, Otto.
2: I'm not saying I would rather have my leg than $20 million.
1: Me too.
3: There's no money. I don't know about that.
1: Seriously? Anthony, you're going to lose a
2: limb. I value all my limbs.
3: But $20 million, you could build me a prosthetic. I'll be bionic man. I'll survive everything after that.
1: Okay, what about a finger?
2: For $20 million? Like, which finger?
1: The middle finger. $20 million has got to go.
2: I can't flip anybody off? No. Heck no. I want need to be able to express myself.
3: Do you guys, do you remember when I went on a date with the winner of Survivor?
1: I do, Anthony. Yeah. Yes.
3: Shout out to Savannah Louie. Savannah Louie, she won, I believe, season 49 of Survivor. And yeah, me and her went on a date one time and she couldn't survive me, but she survived Survivor.
1: Well, and so she had all her body parts too, if I recall. Yep. I recall she did. All right, we'll keep you updated on this. Hopefully he'll get his money and we'll be right back. Brought to you by Chick-fil-A. Make some noise.
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9: Good morning on this Friday. It's not exactly football weather, but it will be hot going into the weekend. Both today near 100 degrees and tomorrow upper 90s as well. First alert, meteorologist John Robinson.
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1: 200 people just competed in a marathon to find out who's the best waiter. Let's talk about this. So they're all servers. They all had to wear tuxes. They're holding trays. Each tray has croissants, a glass of water filled to the top, and coffee. They have to walk. Remember, you can't run in a restaurant. So you have to walk a mile and a quarter. And it comes down to more than just crossing the finish line first. How much coffee did you spill? How much water did you spill? Are your croissants still on the plate? The man who won, his name is Sammy Lamoureux. He finished the mile and a quarter in 13 minutes and 30 seconds.
2: Damn,
1: that's impressive.
2: That's even the goat right there.
1: Even if you're not carrying a tray.
3: You know what? In a world where we're like tipping too much people, that man deserves a full on tip.
1: There
3: dude.
1: You go.
3: Shout out to him.
2: Good point, dude.
1: Turn the thing around and I'm going to tip you 25%, sir. You deserve the crown.
3: All right, from fast waiters to Russia, where rumor is they're developing an invisibility cloak.
2: Invisibility.
3: Right? There it is. Thank you, automatic. Similar to the one that they had in Harry Potter, which makes sense because Putin's kind of like Voldemort. So, you know, that's accurate. But this is kind of built like a rain poncho, and it protects you from heat-seeking cameras, infrared light at night, and night vision goggles as well, too.
1: It sounds like something all the robbers are trying to avoid the ring cameras would want.
3: Ooh.
2: Or can you hide out from your wife in there?
1: Only you would have that little comeback right there. Jeez.
2: All right, guys, we're going to go to Colombia. There's this new condom that you can put on 2 hours before sex. It's like a sock, and it can expand up to 8 times its size. The demo shows that it takes a lot of tugging and pulling to get it on, but our members are used to that. We do a lot of tugging and pulling on it.
1: Like,
2: yeah.
1: You're good without, okay.
2: Here's the catch, though. It's not reusable, so if you don't use it within the 2 hours, you cannot use it again.
1: You're betting a lot on going on a date and putting that on before in hopes of having sexy time. How much money you're going to spend every single time and then not be able to use it?
3: Damn, dog. Between like that and then like all the Blue Chew pills right now, there's like a lot of premeditated steps that men are going to have
1: really
3: to take.
1: There really are. Man, dude. No wonder AI girlfriends are on top right now. Catch us on the Dana Cortez Show podcast on demand. We'll be right back with more coming up. 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
1: This couple in today's Down in the DM, there's some good things going on between Jennifer. And she wants me to stress that before anything, because she and her boyfriend David have been together. They're talking about moving in. They're both happily divorced, financially stable. Like, it's good, you know?
2: Well, I'm already sensing some red flags.
3: Why?
1: Why?
2: Because she's making a huge excuse before they even get started. If we're moving in together and everything is great, then why does she need it down in the DM? Like, that doesn't make any sense to me at all.
1: Come on, she just wants me to set the record straight. That's why I started out like that.
3: I'm going
1: to
3: take her off hold now.
1: All right. Hi, Jennifer. First of all, I understand why you want to establish the good in the relationship, but obviously David's changed, and that's why we're here.
4: Yeah, hi. I swear everything is good. You know, we are going to move in together, but he's messaging a woman and there's just a lot of deceptive behavior.
1: Now, I knew about the woman, you know, he's emailing because you and I are going back and forth, but he denied everything, right?
4: Yes and no.
3: That doesn't make sense. Did he admit to talking to another woman or not?
4: Yes, he did. But then he said it's work related. I'm just not sure what's true.
3: So how would you know he's lying then?
4: I probably shouldn't have done this, but I went into his company email and searched the employee list. And this lady doesn't work there.
2: Well, okay. Well, she might be like a new hire, or maybe she's like a client or something like that. You know, there's a lot going on that you may not know about. And he's not necessarily talking to her behind your back.
4: I mean, I went into his trash file. He's making plans to meet with her in 2 weeks. The only reason he'd lie is if he's hiding something, right?
1: Is he pulling away? Is the relationship gone cold? I mean...

0: move me and Noah into a place and get settled, and then we have to move out.
1: Yeah, I get that.
2: Have these two actually had a conversation, or do you think the interaction has been all through actual just email?
0: Just email. He was setting up a time to call her. Mm-hmm. I think there was another thread, but he was coming back into the bedroom, so I couldn't stay on.
1: Well, we'll see now, and I really hope this is just a coworker or something, some type of misunderstanding.
2: I think it's misunderstanding.
1: You did get her name and everything, right?
0: Yeah, Abigail. Okay. If you call him now, he'll pick up. He's at work. It's in his work hours now.
1: Okay, please don't say anything until we figure this out, okay? All right.
0: Okay.
3: This is David.
1: Hey, how are you? How are you doing? It's Abigail.
3: Oh, hey. Hey, I'm good. How are you?
1: I'm doing well. Thanks for asking. Can you talk?
3: Yeah, sure. I wasn't expecting to hear from you till next week, but yeah, I'm glad you called early.
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2: Summer's winding down and life is ramping back up. And Aleve is here for all those moments that matter. 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
5: All right, this is part two of today's Down in the DM Automatic. Anthony A., this is a lot because when Jennifer first called me, you know, I was a little concerned because she's moving in with her boyfriend, David. So who is this woman, Abigail, that he's talking to, he's messaging?
6: He's messaging a woman, and there's just a lot of deceptive behavior.
7: Did he admit to talking to another woman or not?
6: Yes, he did. But then he said it's work-related.
7: So how would you know he's lying then?
6: I went into his company email and searched the employee list, and this lady doesn't work there.
5: Okay, she did a little too much, right, by going through the emails and stuff. But at the same time, she's concerned. They're putting their money down, and it could be a friend. It could be a coworker, even though her investigative skills said they might not work together. Or it might be going down in the DM.
8: Are you able to do something maybe early evening?
5: You know what? I would love an early dinner, especially since I work so much. So what about grabbing some apps and drinks, or do you just want to go full course? Are we just going to go all in?
8: You know, apps is good. I'm more concerned we can get into our conversation though.
5: Oh, of course. And you know what? A bottle of wine never hurts the conversation.
8: Well, you know, I really need to approach Jennifer carefully because the important thing is that I don't hurt her.
5: I don't want you to hurt her either. I'm not the kind of woman who normally talks to a man in a relationship, but this just, you know, this feels kind of different.
8: Are you okay?
5: You know what, David, I'm sorry. Am I coming on too strong?
8: No. I want to be strong, but I need to figure out how to tell her that kid, her son Noah is out of hand. And if she keeps allowing to disrespect her and his grandmother, it's just not good.
5: Hold on. So, really David, let me get this straight. Her son's like being a bit disrespectful. Is that what you're saying?
8: I mean, I didn't want to say too much in the email because it's like a long story. But yeah, he is. And I'm worried about Jackson being influenced by his behavior.
5: Okay, hold on. Is Jackson your son?
8: Yeah. And since he's a year younger, it's concerning.
5: I need this to go ahead and stop. I need to put a pause on this, please. Hey, David, my name is Dana Cortez from The Dana Cortez Show. This is a Down in the DM, so I'm not Abigail, who's obviously
8: what?
5: Some type. Jennifer saw the emails between you and this woman, Abigail, misunderstood the conversation. She's been listening the whole time. Hi, you know what? Jennifer, you can speak up now. Jennifer, are you there?
6: Yeah, I'm here.
5: You can talk to David about this now, because obviously it didn't go down in the DM.
6: Yeah, so I'm just a little bit confused. Do you have a problem with my son?
8: No, I have a problem with the way you allow your son to behave.
6: He's just acting out because of the divorce.
8: I don't think that's it. I mean, you let him run all over you and his grandmother, and he knows he can get away with whatever, and there's just no repercussions ever.
6: He's just a kid. He'll grow out of it.
8: I don't think a kid should yell at their mom and call her the B word, and a kid his age should not have

0: access to like social media and Instagram and junk food and DoorDash whenever he wants.
1: You order food for Jackson all the time. Don't make it seem like I'm the only parent on earth who has food delivered.
0: Babe, once in a while. Not every time. You know, we sit down to eat and he decides he wants McDonald's instead.
1: But why are you canceling plans with me? That's all.
0: Every time we go out, there's a scene. And I'm just not a disciplinarian, you know? I'm not like that. And neither are you, but we can't let this continue.
1: So are you saying you don't want to live together anymore?
0: No, that's not what I'm saying. I want us to start family counseling.
2: I think that this is enough. This talk needs to continue. Jennifer, this is a good thing. And let me ask you something, and I'm curious. Would Noah's father be willing to participate in this?
1: No. He hasn't seen Noah in over a year.
2: You guys need to talk. I'm going to let you two go now. And I'm here. You text me whenever you want, okay?
1: Okay, thank you.
2: All right. It did not go down in the DM. And since there are children involved, I'm very happy about that. David really loves Jennifer. He would not be seeking the help of a counselor. He was even trying to figure out how to approach her about her son's behavior. I feel kind of bad, I'm not going to lie, that it turned out this way. But I'm also happy that he is putting this out there, and she better say yes to this counseling.
3: Well, I feel like he waited a little too long. You can't sign a lease and put down a deposit and then be like, hey, your kid's not a good kid. I want to fix him.
2: That's not what he said.
3: Well,
2: that's not what he said.
3: What it sounded like to me.
4: Well, it feels like a big mistake for me, for my man David to be moving in. Not necessarily because the kid is just bad, but because you don't agree with her parenting. And I don't think that's something you can solve once you move in. Mm-mm. That's something you should be able to talk about beforehand. Like, don't go through with it if you don't agree with that already off the jump. If you guys are already arguing about that, it's only going to get worse.
2: So what I'm hearing, though, is that they're not arguing, number one. And until they took that next step, I don't know that it was his position to say it. That's why he's doing this. And this is counseling. And it's not the kid's fault. It's her fault, right? And so he's saying you can't allow this child.
3: Personally, I just would have started the counseling a few months before to see if I would want to move in after the counseling.
2: He's in 100 no matter what happens.
3: Well,
2: he loves this woman.
3: He might be out faster than he thinks.
2: Okay, don't you think that this is a good thing that he is approaching this now that they're moving in? Should he have talked about it earlier?
3: But I'm glad he's doing it at all.
2: And is it your right, if you're entering into a blended situationship, to say, I'm not happy with the way you parent your child? Taking this one to social media to continue the conversation. So follow us at Dana Cortez, at DJ Automatic, at Anthony A. Comedy, and comment on the timeline. Back with more right here, coming up.
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2: Oh.
1: And they're paying $124 million to Drake, who gets to keep 44% ownership of OVO. Why not 49? Because he's giving the rest to Oliver El Khatib and Noah 40 Shabib, who have been there since day one and helped him create the OVO brand.
2: Really helped him create his entire career. Without 40, there'd be no Drake. And he said that 100 times.
1: Yeah, he really has. I mean, that sound, that Drake sound, right, that really helped him stand apart from any other hip-hop artist when he entered the game.
2: I like to see Drake giving his guys some money here and there because...
1: That's
2: he's got a lot
1: of
2: it.
1: Money, though.
2: But
1: this
2: the thing is that Drake's also, got a lot of it at this point. I think he's a billionaire.
3: Oh, really? A billionaire,
2: yeah,
3: huh?
2: Nicki Minaj said it, and he told her not to be spreading rumors like that. But I really do believe that Drake is a billionaire, and he just doesn't talk about it.
3: I think it's cool, too, that he's going to remain, have his like taste on it, too, and be able to still be the face of OVO going forward. It's not just completely selling his brand.
1: I think that is important, too, right, Ant? Because there's a certain look to it. There's a certain quality to it. Otto's got some of the OVO stuff, and that's one of the first things you said. You're like, man, these clothes are quality.
2: They're quality clothes. I like them. I don't wear them as much as I used to, but they're definitely, I'm going to hold on to them because now they're the OG OVO stuff.
1: Oh, I didn't think about that. Who else is going on to do some really good clothing brands?
2: Rockaware, Sean John, but those, I mean, they were huge. FUBU, I mean, you still see people wearing that stuff.
1: I will say, obviously I'm not a fan of Diddy at all. I do remember we were at an airport in Atlanta one time and Otto needed a suit for something. And there was a Sean John store. And he said, this is a nice suit. I was shocked at what a good quality suit that was. We burned that thing a long time ago, though. Bad juju. We don't want it in the house.
2: I don't even remember the suit.
1: I do. It was beautiful. Yeah. It was such a beautiful suit. I don't really wear a lot of artist brands, though.
3: Well, like, a lot of that stuff has changed. None of them really exist anymore. Not since you had the G-Unit and the Sean, and Rockaware and the Sean John. And now it's all kind of turned into merch and then other collaborations in the fashion world, such as what ASAP Rocky's kind of doing.
1: Yeah, you're right. He's collaborating versus anything. G-Unit, my gosh, when you said that, 50 for a minute, he owned that space.
2: And Reebok's bringing back the shoes.
1: Are they the G-Unit shoes?
2: Yeah, I saw it online the other day.
1: Well, I don't know if Reebok can make a comeback, but we shall see.
2: Reebok's, it's kind of hot in the streets again.
1: All right, we'll be right back. 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
1: Since my husband here, DJ Automatic, hasn't had a day off in 30 days, I'm already looking forward to the long weekend. My brain left like hours ago. Seriously.
2: I cannot wait to do nothing.
1: Just nothing. And sleep late.
2: Oh, sleep past 4 a.m. is going to be amazing. I mean, think about it. I've had to wake up to take early flights on the weekend every single day.
1: Thank God, though.
2: Yeah, I'm glad I'm busy. But yeah, it beats the alternative.
1: We just sat down and talked to Houston Astros superstar Jeremy Peña. He's a shortstop, MVP, Golden Glove, World Series winner, all of that. And he's engaged to Julia. She's so beautiful. She's an athlete as well.
2: She plays for the professional Canadian soccer team.
1: And I thought I was going to get this exciting answer. I asked him, so what's your and Julia's favorite thing to do?
3: We are big nappers. Like, for real. Like, we love napping.
1: Threw me off. Yo, they're this sexy young couple. I'm like, oh,
2: well, they're always on the go.
1: They're always training.
2: They're always pushing their bodies to the furthest they can push them. Yeah.
4: I love naps. I love napping with like a passion.
1: Why are we so into napping?
4: I never knew me and Jeremy Peña had so much in common.
1: Yeah.
4: Crazy. Also into the same type of women. They're just not into me. Anyway, what I'm saying is a nap with no alarm clock is the best nap of all time.
1: My gosh.
4: Ooh, and I can't wait to do that.
2: I'm a horrible napper because I fear of sleeping too long.
4: Oh, yeah.
1: I've done that. Have you ever woken up and you're like, what time is it? Did I miss work? Oh, my God.
4: Or you wake up at 2 p.m. in the afternoon thinking it's like 2 a.m. at night.
2: Anthony calls me and he's like, I'm going to be into the studio. I'm coming.
1: Like, dude, it's 6 p.m. at night. Like, why are you going into the studio?
2: How many times have you done that? When you woke up at 6 o'clock at night and you call me, I'm on my way to the studio. Yeah, I'm on my way.
4: Yeah, more than I would, I'm going to admit right now, but it's definitely about 5 times in the last year.
1: Definitely. I love doing nothing, but there are certain things I don't mind getting up and getting ready for. For instance, let's go look around the store. Let's go walk around the store.
2: That's what I don't want to do.
1: No, you don't, Toto.
2: I get excited for activities. Like, if we're going to go do something like a hike or go swimming or, like, golfing or, like, Top Golf. I don't golf.
1: I was going to say golfing, sir.
2: I don't golf.
1: You like to fake golf.
2: I just like to go do fun things that there's some kind of activity involved.
1: Fake baseball.
2: Go to the batting cage.
1: There you go. Yeah.
4: Okay. I didn't know, because when Dana first said, like, fancy things or getting dressed up for, I thought it's like a situation where I have to wear pants. Is that what you're saying?
1: You have to wear pants to brunch, Anthony. Yes.
4: Yeah. Okay.
1: Yeah. I don't. Yeah, I wear a maxi dress, perhaps, but I guess you could wear a maxi dress too. Why not?
4: That's 2026.
1: I don't think he owns one, but you know, I got girthy hips. 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
1: Somebody ate my food here at the office. I had purposely licked it. Sir, you're going to take licked food? A licked sandwich?
2: Did you lick the whole sandwich?
1: Took a little bird bite.
2: Yeah, dude, that's not going to stop a single guy at all, dude.
3: When I was single and I lived alone, I worked at a restaurant. 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Crust, here used to work at a restaurant, so he's not getting those free meals anymore.
1: Oh,
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3: 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Point, that's the only reason I worked there. I hated it.
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10: Oh, I love the Harry Potter book series. 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It looks like clay, like Medusa's moving around, like all weird, but I love that movie.
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12: Yeah, I know what it is. 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
0: the
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0: Beats, it is. Back in the day.
12: Check this out. Come on, man. Yeah, I know what it is.
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0: 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No biggity, no doubt. 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Black Street Productions. We out, right. We out, we out.
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6: You know who I can't stand? 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Now he's on TV. I turned on the TV. I seen a commercial on my TV. He got billboards up everywhere. You can't get away from him. He on the sides of buses. He's everywhere. Now he's sponsoring stuff. You seen it coming down the timeline. Can't get away from him. We get it. Then the guy on the radio, I really hate him. His voice is irritating. It drives me crazy. I be driving, I be trying to snatch the radio out the car when he come on. He irritates me. Then my kids, he got my kids in it. My kids walking around talking about they gonna bite me. Then my dog, I'm looking at him funny like, I'm ready to get rid of you too. Get away from me. Please deliver this message to Top Dog. Tell him whatever point you was trying to prove, you proved it. If you get into an accident, that's who you call.
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4: 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I seen a commercial on my TV. 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You can't get away from him. 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Can't get away from him. We get it. Then the guy on the radio, I really hate him. 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It drives me crazy. 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My kids walking around talking about they gonna bite me. Then my dog, looking at him funny like, I'm ready to get rid of you too. 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

Happy holiday weekend. Yes, we are officially closing out summer and not working on Monday, hopefully. If you are, I'll be here, so don't worry about it. We'll be in it together. Either way, though, I hope you have something fun planned. I have my friend's birthday tonight. Happy birthday, Brooke. She's only getting hotter is the theme, and she is. Go off, queen. And then also, I got a baseball game this weekend. What about you guys? How are you celebrating the end of summer? Let me know. It's a beat.

0: 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Are we being productive, or are we just moving the mouse around every few minutes so nobody asks questions? Is your brain already in a pool floaty? I get it. Let's get you through the rest of this day and into the holiday weekend. Let me know what I can play for you. Let me know your plans. Show me your into summer photo dump. I want to see it all. Hit me up, Beauty with an IE, no I in the beat.
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4: 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Now he's on TV. I turned on the TV. I seen a commercial on my TV. He got billboards up everywhere. You can't get away from him. He on the sides of buses. He's everywhere. Now he's sponsoring stuff. You seen it coming down the timeline. Can't get away from him. We get it. Then the guy on the radio, I really hate him. His voice is irritating. It drives me crazy. I be driving, I be trying to snatch the radio out the car when he come on. He irritates me. Then my kids, he got my kids in it. My kids walking around talking about they gonna bite me. Then my dog, looking at him funny like, I'm ready to get rid of you too. Get away from me. Please deliver this message to Top Dog. Tell him whatever point you was trying to prove, you proved it. If you get into an accident, that's who you call. 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

It's 104.9 The Beat, and we've got to revisit our Song of Summer conversation. Spotify has picked Ella Langley, choosing Texas, I can tell by the way. And I have to agree, I'm not even a country girl, but if Drake likes it, I mean, come on. Actually, I heard Drake was going to be on the remix, or maybe he's making a remix, I'm not sure. But I'm obsessed with that song. I will wake up and it's just in my head. And the funny thing is, I don't even really throw it on myself, but every time it plays, I'm jamming out, I'm having a good time. It's just a banger. What up to Ella?

And we're just talking the song of summer, right, for this year. But I want to take it back to 2016 because that's like the era we all want to go back to. That's our trendy kind of thing this year. So 2016, what do you think song of, or the songs of the summer were? We'll talk about it next. 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

0: It's 104.9 The Beat, and we were just talking our song of summer for this year. I mean, even if you don't like country, you have to like Ella Langley, Choosing Texas. There's something in that song. It has that thing, right? But since we're going back to 2016, that was a big theme this year, I want to take it back to the top songs of summer 2016. Number one, One Dance by Drake. I mean, he ran Summer 16, let's be honest. Dance Hall, really fun vibe to that one. Can't Stop the Feeling, Justin Timberlake, Trolls. Don't Let Me Down, Chainsmokers. Ooh, Cheap Thrills by Sia. 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Panda. And I Took a Pill in Ibiza. That was a fun summer. I loved all those songs.
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2: Call it how it is. Hendrix. I promise I swear. I swear. I'm there, Betty.

It's 104.9 The Beat. And if you're hitting the road today, good luck. Okay, put on a good playlist, a podcast, Don't Kill Your Significant Other. Friday, obviously, today, the busiest day. That window is big too. Noon until 8 o'clock tonight. So if you're already in it, I'll keep you company. If you're waiting for tomorrow, aim for an early start. And then for heading back, obviously Monday is going to be busy. Everybody trying to get back before reality hits on Tuesday and we're back to regular life. And the busiest driving window for that is between 2 and 5. So either leave super early.

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It's 104.9 The Beat. And now that we're closing out summer, what's been your favorite part of it? Do you have a memory? Maybe you did something new? You went somewhere fun? You fell in love? Had a summer fling? What was it? What was your thing that made this summer a summer to remember? Hit me up, Beauty with an IE. 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

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Bianca hanging out. We are gearing up for our 3-day weekend, or maybe it's underway already. I always say if you can make it a 4-day, when you're already getting a 3-day, why not? Take

coming out summer, we got to do a little recap coming up of some of the top OMG buzzworthy, like pop culture celebrity moments of the past few months. I'll break it down coming up.

0: Close out summer. It's time to revisit some of the biggest moments in music, sports, and pop culture that happened over the past few months. Jay-Z turned his Yankee Stadium anniversary show into an all-star weekend. Rihanna came out from Around This Town. Beyonce was a surprise guest, and Eminem as well. Imagine being at that show. Then there was Taylor Swift and Travis Kelce. Of course, they got married at Madison Square Garden with Adam Sandler officiating. I wish I could see that. I just want to see that moment. Even the person performing the ceremony was an A-lister. Ariana Grande had us talking about rekindling with her ex, Ricky. The two went Instagram official in August, nearly a decade after their breakup. Apparently, some summer romances come with a second chapter. And basketball had a major breakup of its own. LeBron James told the Lakers he would play elsewhere after 8 seasons. Meanwhile, the Secret Lives of Mormon Wives, Taylor Frankie Paul, reportedly entered a treatment facility voluntarily on her doctor's recommendation, amend her legal dispute with her ex, Dakota. And finally, summer brought a heartbreaking goodbye to Dolly Parton, who died August 25th. From her music to her generosity, she gave generations of people something to love. A summer full of surprises and some moments we'll remember for a long time.
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5: 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I seen a commercial on my TV. 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You can't get away from him. 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He's everywhere. Now he's sponsoring stuff. You seen it coming down the timeline. Can't get away from him. We get it. Then the guy on the radio, I really hate him. His voice is irritating. It drives me crazy. I be driving, I be trying to snatch the radio out the car when he come on. He irritates me. Then my kids, he got my kids in it. My kids walking around talking about they gonna bite me. Then my dog, looking at him funny like, I'm ready to get rid of you too. 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
5: 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Stick off.

0: 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And of course, you got to close out summer virtually too. So if you're working on your end of summer photo dump, I got you with some captions. Coming up next.
1: JY, turn me up. 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

And I hope that you guys enjoy your holiday weekend, but definitely you want to be back in action with us Tuesday. I know it's kind of hard to get back in the swing after a holiday weekend, but we got some good stuff. We're going to send you out, get you on a little trippy trip. More details dropping Tuesday.

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0: 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And right now we're talking about our end of summer photo dumps, right? Because you got to do it. You got to also close out summer online. These are some of my favorites. Mentally still out of office for like when you come back after a 3-day weekend. I also have, this is like all in my notes in my phone because I got to do my dump too. Summer saved to camera roll. A little sun, a lot of side quests. I think I'm going to use that one. Proof I left the house. Some highlights, several questionable decisions. Soft launching my fall personality. Last splash before pumpkin everything. And maybe for me, because I just bought a home, I have these just like for my new homeowner kind of era. Plot twist, my favorite summer destination was home, or this summer came with a new set of keys.
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15: Automatic has been complaining to me. For those of you who don't know, we're married. He's been complaining because I haven't turned the heater on. 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
16: I work too hard to get out of the shower and be cold. 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
15: You know what he said to me? He said, just because your mom grew up with an outhouse doesn't mean you got to keep the thermostat. You know how cold it was? It was a little chilly. Otto's third nipple was a little hard.
16: Oh! Oh.
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I'm so jealous of this one. Janelle said she went to see the Usher and Chris tour. That is one I miss. Actually, I don't think I went to any concerts this summer. The only quote-unquote concert I went to, which was a festival, was Coachella. Like, I don't know what I did. I mean, I know what I did. I bought a house. So that was my summer thing, and that's where all my money went, and my time, and my stress, and my excitement to the house. So I moved in literally in June, so it's been a few months, and we still have boxes in the garage and things to do this fall when it cools off, you know what I mean? And we can actually like get through the rest of these boxes. But that was my big summer memory and something I'll obviously remember the summer for forever now. What about you? Hit me up.

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2: 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I got a little money in my bank account. When I was little, my nana would take me to the Jamaica, this festival at the church, and she would buy me a caramel apple. But it was the messiest experience ever. And then they give you the dry napkin, and the napkin and the caramel
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0: 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I want to hear from you. You can text us, call me, find me on social, send me the photos, Beauty with an IE, No Y The Beat.
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It's 104.9 The Beat, and right now we're talking about our summer memories from this year. Maybe you did something fun, went somewhere fun, like Monica. She took her kids to Disneyland for the first time. They're 4 and 6. I think that's like the perfect age, and I cannot wait to see the photos, Monica. Send them to me. I've never been to Disneyland during like this time of the year. I really want to go. October, you know, it's my birthday month. I love this time. I love fall. I think it's so cute how it's decked out. I always see it online and in photos, so maybe that'll be my B-Day plans this year.

Rebecca hanging out a little longer, loving, and then I got to kick off my 3-day weekend. Actually, on my best friend's birthday going down, so that's going to be a fun way to kick it off. Lots of beverages will be had. Recovery Saturday, going to a baseball game on Sunday. What you guys got going on?

0: 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And all right, guys, that is going to do it for me, Bianca, about to kick off of my Labor Day weekend and also my best friend's birthday weekend and my anniversary weekend. A lot going on, but a lot to look forward to. So wish me luck because we do have a little bit of a drive. Hopefully traffic's not too crazy, but I'll catch you back here soon. In the meantime, follow me on social, Beauty with an IE. 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